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1: Dior, that's the second time this week I've missed my breakfast on Conhue. But I'm telling you, this ain't gonna happen no more.

You are tuned to WMBR in Cambridge. How are we doing tonight? I hope you all had a great week. I saw the Smashing Pumpkins on Friday, so that was amazing. And tonight will be the last Pearl Jam show that will be from 9 to 10 p.m. It was a good time during the summer, but with, you know, cold winter days ahead, we will be back at 6 to 7 p.m. in the future. So you can look forward to that. Today I've got some pretty gentle, you know, chill tunes planned. Yeah, let's get into it.

that was How Much I Feel by Ambrosia. Before that, you heard Too Much Heaven by the Bee Gees, The One You Love by Glenn Frey, Times of Your Life by Paul Anka, and Laughter in the Rain by Neil Sedaka. I started watching Severance today, and I think Times of Your Life shows up in Severance, so that's kind of the sound that I centered this show around. But yeah, let's go to the next set.

That was Foolish Heart by Steve Perry. Before that, you heard Sarah by Starship, Missing You by John Waits, After the Love Is Gone by Earth, Wind & Fire, and Shadow Dancing by Andy Gibb.

All right, that brings us to the end of our show. You just heard You Got It All by the Jets. For that, Till They Take My Heart Away by Claire Marlowe, Crazy For You by Madonna. I think I have maybe one time for like a minute of the last song I have, which is These Dreams by Heart. But thank you, as always, for being tuned to WMUR in Cambridge. And again, next week, I will see you from 6 p.m. to 7 p.m. Yeah, have a wonderful night, everyone.

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The program that you're going to enjoy tonight is called For Your Pleasure. Eddie Deeds is the executive producer of the show. I'm your host, Ray Antoine. Great music to get you to the midnight hour, and October is on us. Temperature changes all over the place. Gets a little chillier. Music will get you a little warmer. You know what I mean? We have the Jazz Lounge, and then our Facts in Black about the doll test. How black Massachusetts children identified themselves with these dolls, and it showed their lack of self-esteem. But first, we're going to start the song by Tyrese, and then we're going to let everything flow. Kick back onto the sofa, chair, or wherever. Put your heads back, turn up the speakers, and enjoy love delivered the best way that we know how, musically. Especially if we're with a very special someone, a libation, put a log in the fire. Get ready for 2 hours of fun. Eddie Deeds is the executive producer of the show. I'm your host, Ray Antoine. For your pleasure.

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1: He started a set with Tyrese, Stay. Then he heard a brand new song by Money Long, Riches. Trey Songz, What's Best for You? And what's best for you is sitting back, cuddling up, enjoy love delivered musically on this program we call For Your Pleasure. 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Been around for 42 years, coming up on 43. 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

Throughout the anniversary year, For Your Pleasure will bring you special moments of rhythm. We will bring you a 15-minute series, Jazz Lounge Moments with Ray Antoine. You will hear old favorites like Will Downing, Jonathan Butler, John Coltrane, and modern jazz performers like Ezra Collect. 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

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The program is called For Your Pleasure. Lady D is the executive producer of the show, and I am your host, Ray Antoine. We started a set with Johnny Gill, brand new song, A Dance, A Kiss, followed up with a classic by Earth, Wind, and Fire, Imagination. That's from their Spirit album. Then, a song with a lot of meaning from the Staple Singers, When Will We Get Paid? And if you heard, and you paid attention to the lyrics, sums up everything that's going on at the present time, doesn't it? When Will We Get Paid? From the album, We'll Get Over, back in 70, folks. You're going to hear something great by Karol G and Bruno Mars, brand new single by them, For Your Pleasure.

This is Lady D, executive producer of For Your Pleasure. We hope you're enjoying our musical selections with a mix of today's slow jams and yesterday's classic R&B.

Coming up next will be the Jazz Lounge Moments on For Your Pleasure. You are now embarking into the Jazz Lounge Moments with Ray Antoine. Let us put on the jazz vibes while you sit back, chill, and relax for the next 15 minutes.

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0: We hope you enjoyed Jazz Lounge Moments with Ray Antoine. In the words of Art Blakey, jazz washes away the dust of everyday life. We hope that we washed away a little of that dust for you.
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0: Thank you for sticking with us for the first half of For Your Pleasure, but now the second half is just around the corner. But until I tell you exactly what Lady D, who is our executive producer, and myself provided with you for the past half hour, with Karol G and Bruno Mars, their new single together, Nome Arrepentio, he sent here tanto, which means I regret feeling so much. Then a classic by Mystique featuring Ralph Johnson. Pull that song from Arthur Kempton's For Lovers Only show. It Took a Woman Like You. Then we stepped into the Jazz Lounge and you heard Ronnie Jordan, After Hours, The Antidote. The album, The Antidote. Then it was Donald Byrd, title track of his album, Blackbird. Then Gato Barbieri with his rendition of Marvin Gaye's I Want You from his album Caliente. If you missed any programs on WMBR, you may go to the WMBR Track Blaster. The majority of announcers will place their playlists to tell you who sang the song, naming the song, and most importantly, when the song aired during that show. And in the upper left-hand corner, there's a red button. Press it, and the show will repeat. We have a couple important messages for you. Then, start the next set with Jameson Ross. I think you know the song it is. Definitely For Your Pleasure.
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1: We're about to start the second half of For Your Pleasure, and Facts in Black is just a few minutes away. 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

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The program is called For Your Pleasure. We started our set with Jameson Ross with his rendition of DJ Rogers' Say You Love Me. Then it was Jill Scott with the Isley Brothers, Said Enough, from her CD, Jill Scott Collaborations, that was back in 2007. Then Gerald Levert, I'd Give Anything. We'd Give Anything for You to Stay With Us in the Midnight Hour. Coming up in the 43rd year, For Your Pleasure, JD and I haven't figured out exactly how we're going to do the celebration. You can email ra.fyp88.1@gmail.com with your suggestions as we start our next set. With Kirk Close, you'll like the song. 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
0: This is For Your Pleasure's Facts in Black, the Dahl Test. During the Civil Rights Movement, with the Supreme Court ruling Brown versus Board of Education, which mandated schools across the country to integrate, two black scientists, psychologists Kenneth and Mamie Clark, recreated the Spencer's Test aimed to recreate the landmark Dahl Test from the 1940s. Those tests, conducted, were designed to measure how segregation affected African American children. A black child between 3 and 7 years of age would sit in a room with four dolls on the table. Two of the dolls have brown skin and black hair, while the other two dolls have white skin and yellow hair. The scientist sits at the table with the child, then he asks the child a series of 8 questions. Number 1, give me the doll that you like to play with. Number 2, give me the doll that is a nice doll. Number 3, give me the doll that looks bad. Number 4, give me the doll that is a nice color. Number 5, give me the doll that looks like a white child. Number 6, give me the doll that looks like a colored child. Number 7, give me the doll that looks like a Negro child. Number 8, give me the doll that looks like you. The child responses are recorded and the experiment ends. The responses are tallied and we learned something about ourselves. To everyone's surprise, the responses from the Southern and Northern school kids were very similar. Many children prefer the white dolls over the colored dolls in all aspects. 67% indicated that they preferred to play with the white doll, 59% thought that the white doll was nice, and only 17% thought that the white doll looked bad. In contrast, as high as 59% of these children indicated that the brown doll looks bad. Remember, all these children were black. The response to the last question was most disturbing. Give me the doll that looks like you. At this question, the Clarks reported that some children broke down and cried. Two even stormed out the testing room, inconsolable, convulsed in tears. Dr. Clark would later recall and conclude that color in a racist society was a very disturbing and traumatic component of an individual's sense of his own self-esteem and worth. This heartbreaking response is still with us. Children who took the test in 2007 broke down in tears as they saw themselves in the rejected doll, the same response as its children from the 1940s and 60s. Half of the students tested went to integrated schools in the northern state of Massachusetts. You just heard a story about the Dahl Test, researched and edited by Dee. This has been For Your Pleasure's Facts in Black.

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1: Liddy D is the executive producer of the show. I'm your host, Ray Antoine. This is For Your Pleasure. We started that set with Cut Close, I Like. Then a classic by Confunction, Straight from the Heart. Some people say it's a classic. Actually, from the 7th album, Promise You Love was the ballad they pushed. But Straight from the Heart ended up being a song that we loved here at WMBR and PJ Porter's show, Hello Madness, and my show. A lot more people loved it too. Then you heard The Facts in Black, The Story of the Doll Test, How Black Children in Massachusetts. In Massachusetts, identified and saw themselves due to their lack of self-esteem. Yes, that's serious. Look it up. You'd be amazed. We start our next set with Charlie Wilson. It's For Your Pleasure.

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Every Sunshine, How Will You Remember Me, the song I always play before the end of the show, before I play Gladys Knight and the Pips, for my Angel Sandra, for the families of P.J. Porter, Captain Al, Bob Roffey, Jeff Rees, John Albanese, Bernie, Robin, Lady D, members of WMBR who lost very important people in their lives, and the family of Alex McNeil, who is host of 88 Rebound and Lost and Found on MBR. And for you, the listening audience, songs from me to you. We started that set with Tamia, brand new single by her, Forever and a Day. Then we heard Brenda Russell, If Only for One Night. She is the one who wrote that song for Luther Made It Famous. Her version was good, but Luther really put it out there. Avery Sunshine, How Will You Remember Me? Remember, love, peace, and happiness, especially the first part. You have to love your inner self and respect yourself before you can love anyone else. Once you find the strength and respect that love has, you give it to someone, and the whole world will be a better place to live in. And right now, the world that we're going through, we need so much love, we need so much understanding, because things have gotten rather chaotic. You have to teach children well, but they'll be the next generation to lead us. If not, we'll be in for a heck of a time. As for Lady D and me, God willing, we'll have a brand new show next Sunday for your pleasure. So good night to those in North Cambridge, East Cambridge, West Cambridge, supporting the coast, the North Shore, the South Shore, the Greater Boston area, those who are incarcerated. We are thinking and praying with you from the southern part of New Hampshire to the northern part of Rhode Island, Martha's Vineyard, and Nantucket Pod. Thank you very much for listening, and those on the web at WMBR.org. You see me walking down the street, give me a hug, give me a kiss, slap me on the back, take me, say, Ray, you're doing all right. If you don't, you won't. As always, applause to my executive producer, Lady D, who put together tonight's Facts in Black, called a doll test, what Massachusetts black children, when they took this test and they saw themselves as these dolls and showed lack of self-esteem. You look it up, very interesting what this test showed. Thank you to the listening audience who've been with this program for the past 42 years, as we are slowly coming up on 43 later this month. Let's make a date next Sunday for your pleasure, 10 p.m. We will deliver love the best way we know how, musically,

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1: This is WMBR in Cambridge, first on your FM dial. And this is Mayan Mixmasters, a show where we focus on Mayan music, Mayan research and archaeology and linguistics of all kinds. And it's primarily, a lot of it is focused on Kachkel and K'iche Maya for modern Mayan languages. I have some great news to mention, though. We have, I'll read the abstract right here, but finally, after some time, some research, I finally completed one of my MIT projects here for Kachkel Maya. It's called Performant Text Classification with Naive Bayes for the Kachkel Maya language. So over this fall season, I will add in snippets of the project so that for learning purposes, educational purposes regarding this. And so in the middle of the show, I will go over the abstract so you have an idea. And on my socials, on the socials for the Mayan Mixmasters, the radio show, we'll have also animations to help go with this. Hoping to, besides that, the first song we'll have today will be Mictla Ten Kutli by Javier Quias Chayot. And I hope you enjoy.

Lasso Kamati Tonantzin Tonantzin

Flaso Kamati Tonantzin. 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

Good morning, and thank you for tuning in to the WMBR program 80 Rewound. This is the show where we take a radio station survey from some time in the past, and we play the songs in the order they appeared on that survey. It is a little radio time capsule. We just ended with Robert Gordon and the song Someday, Someway. Can you guess what day that song was from? It was off a radio station survey from Detroit station, WDET, for the week of April 8th, 1982. And my friends, for the next 2 hours, we are going to be listening to a lot of new wave. It may be Detroit, but it might as well be Britain, because there are so many British artists that we are about to hear. I don't always pick 1980s surveys, usually I'm a 1960s guy, but there's a lot of pretty interesting, obscure stuff on this one, and thought it might be a fun change of pace, so I hope you enjoy it. Not going to talk too long, because we got a lot of music to play, and songs from the 80s are a whole lot longer than they are in songs from the 60s, so we're only going to be able to listen to 29 of them. Starting with Depeche Mode, the song Dreamy of Me, up next. 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My name is Jake. The show is 80 Rewound.

We just concluded with the Sex Pistols. That's right, the Sex Pistols. And the song, God Save the Queen. But the symphony version, that was off of their official movie released a couple years prior in 1979. Not really quite sure why WDET was playing it, but they were. Before that, it was XTC and the song Living Through Another Cuba. Prior to that, it was Talking Heads and the song Psycho Killer. You know it, you'll love it. And at position 28, we opened the set with Depeche Mode and the song Dreaming of Me. We are listening to a radio station survey from Detroit station WDET for the week of April 8th, 1982. Going not nearly as far back as we sometimes do on this show. If you want to reach me at the station, always like to hear what you think. The number here is 617-253-8810, and you can send me, Jake, a text. Tell me what you think of today's survey. Like I said earlier, there is a lot of new wave, a lot of kind of obscure stuff. This is a interesting survey, which is why I picked it, and I hope that you enjoy it as much as I do. All right, next up, we have a set that features a couple radio references, starting with the well-known Elvis Costello and the Attraction song Radio Radio. 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

We just concluded with Robert Palmer and the song What Do You Care at position 19 for the week of April 8th, 1982, as presented by station WDET out of Detroit, Michigan. And you are listening to WMBR in Cambridge. My name is Jake, and the program is 88 Rewound. Before Robert Palmer, it was The Clash and the song Clampdown. That was at position 20. Prior to that, it was The Bungles with Video Killed the Radio Star. Certainly heard that one before. Prior to that, position 22, it was Thompson Twins and the song Animal Laugh. Prior to that, at position 23, it was The Jam Running, the song On the Spot. And we opened the song with another radio song. It was Elvis Costello and the Attractions and the song Radio Radio. It's interesting that both of those are in the same set so close together. You can really tell this is the time at which music videos are starting to take over and music needs to have some video component. Sad times indeed. All right, next up is Adam and the Ants. See you there, put away your picnic. With his song, Beat My Guest. Enjoy this here on WMBR in Cambridge.

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We just concluded with the band DB Knight and the song Wait a Minute. DB Knight, a local Detroit group. Best I can tell, they did not release a whole lot. I think that was recorded in Florida. The DB is for Debbie Darrell, and the B is for Bob Boyd. Not a whole lot I can tell you about that. I don't think it was being played really anywhere else. This is a survey from Detroit, and so is a local group. That's a best I can tell, a dub of an old cassette tape. If you know anything more about it than I do, you can give me a text at the station at 617-253-8810. Before that, we heard the Dead Boys with the song Sonic Reducer. That was position 14. Position 15, it was Cityside, the song Better Dead. Prior to that, position 16, it was The Pack and the song King of Kings. For that, position 17, New Models and the song Shattered Windows. And we open the set with Adam and the Ants and the song Beat My Guest. You are listening to the show 88 Rewound here on WMBR in Cambridge. My name is Jake. We are listening to a radio station survey from Detroit station WDET for the week of April 8th, 1982. Next up is Tears for Fears, so enjoy that.

We just concluded with Bill Wyman and the song A New Fashion. That was at position 7. Prior to that, position 8, it was Japan and the song I Second That Emotion. Before that, Bananarama with Was He Really Saying Something? That's at position 9. Before that, it was Steel Pulse, the song Ravers. Prior to that, position 11, it was Altered Images, See Those Eyes. And we opened the set with Tears for Fears, the song Pale Shelter, parenthetically, You Don't Give Me Love. We are listening to a radio station survey from station WDET out of Detroit, all the way up at 101.9 FM. Broadcasting at an ERP of 48,000 watts. It would not be allowed to have that high of an output if the station was started up today, given its transmitter and its location. You are listening to the program 88 Rewound here on WMBR in Cambridge. And we only have a couple songs left. If you want to give me a call at the station, or give me a text at the station, I always like to hear what you think. The number here is 617-253-8810. Let's keep the music going. Next up is The English Beat with Save It For Later.

We just concluded with Joy Division and the song Love Will Tear Us Apart. I've only heard that several million times, but it never gets old. I still love that song. There was a great subject exchange in that a while ago. For that, it was the Eurythmics with This Is The House. For that, at position number 4, it was Simple Minds with Promised You A Miracle. And at position 5 and 6, we heard The Beat, the English Beat. Lastly, with What Is Your Best Thing, and we opened the set with English Beat's Save It For Later. All we have left is the number one song for the week of April 8th, 1982, from the Detroit station WDET. But before I get into that, let's talk a little bit about the history of WDET, because it is really pretty fascinating. And I'm only going to get through a little bit of it. You can find that play more online if that's your thing. But WDET went on the air way back in 1948, and it was originally opened or launched by the United Auto Workers. It was a union-based, union-sponsored radio station, and they thought this was going to be the voice of the people, broadcast by UAW for the workers, for the union members, and for Greater Detroit. And they went on the air in FM, which was still pretty new at that time, with quite a bit of power, and they didn't last all that long. They only made it for, I guess they made it long enough. They made it for about 8 years, and then they decided that it was just not financially viable, and they had to sell it. Interesting, isn't it? The union found that it wasn't financially viable, and they had to sell it. Well, anyway, then it went over, was transferred to Wayne University, which was at one point a private university, and then later on became part of the University of Michigan system. And as part of the purchase, they purchased it for a buck, and they decided to make it a non-commercial station. So even though it is all the way up at 101.9 FM, it is a non-commercial station. And they had some pretty interesting programming from that point forward. Looks like they started with broadcasting a lot of the university lectures and sort of a smorgasbord of non-commercial stuff. And slowly in the 70s, they started adding NPR programming. Today, it is a pretty prominent NPR station. But in the through the 70s, it was a pretty interesting music station. Played a lot of interesting stuff. A guy named John Buckstaff was the GM from 1968 until 1981. And the station had a lot of volunteers mixed with professional broadcasters. Interesting mix of stuff. They had jazz, modern music, like I said, NPR programming. And that brings us up to 1982, which is when the survey is from. So the GM, John Buckstaff, had just resigned. A new person took over and was about to get rid of all the volunteers, something we periodically worry about here at WMBR in Cambridge. Maybe we shouldn't. But I think that this survey still reflects that earlier mindset. I don't know how much of this was with volunteers and with professionals, but there's a lot of interesting new wave on this. There's a lot of stuff that was not charting nationally or not charting very well. So pretty interesting survey today. Hope you've enjoyed it. I have. Probably not something I'm going to be playing a whole lot of the early new wave stuff in 88 Rewound. Don't worry, I'm going to be going back to the 60s soon enough in just a couple weeks, but decided to take a little detour into 1982 for a little change of pace. All right, I have talked plenty. It is time for our number one song of the week, and it is none other than Daryl Hall with NYCNY. It's only been played a couple of times here in WMBR in Cambridge, and never before on 88 Rewound. So I hope you enjoy this. Thank you very much for listening.
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0: Yeah, it's actually supposed to end that way. Yeah, weird, right? Yeah, been listening to WMBR in Cambridge to the show 88 Rewound. Next up is Sound Principles, followed by Nebulosity, and then of course the fantastic Backwoods. 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
1: 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My name is Heather D. This is Backpacks and Magazines. Tonight we're going to start things off with a band called Wisteria. This track is called Young Love. I've got a great show lined up for you with a ton of new bands I've never heard of before tonight, so stay tuned.

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My name is Heather D. This is Backpacks and Magazines. And let's see, we started off with Wisteria on that set. That track was called Young Love. We also had Feline in there with Revisit. I think I played it last week, but I played it again. I absolutely love the song. That was Marianne, a new one from Fontaines, D.C. We also had the Motorcycle Boy in there with No Pain. Tristan Conkle with Girl of the Year. We also had Still Blank in there with Ain't Quite Right. Propter Hawk with The Criminal Mind. And then ending that set with something new from Cold Showers. That track was called Love Struck. Coming up next, I've got a track from Memory Index. This track is called Tulpa. Stay tuned.

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My name is Heather D. That just about does it. I've got one left, though. But before we get into that, I'll let you know what we've been listening to. We started that set off with Memory Index and their track Tulpa. We also had Trust in there with the track Sulk, The Cutter after that with Defector, Breaches in there with Left Behind. We also had OMD and the New Stone Age. I think that's my favorite OMD track of all time. And then ending that set was Alexa and Close to You. Last one's coming from Choir Boy. This is Sweet Candy. Have a wonderful Saturday night. I'll see you all next week.

This is WMBR Cambridge, and you're listening to Oral Fixation. I am Sue. I am here with you on live texting at 617-253-8810. I am pre-recorded. I hope that live shows will return sometime in the next few weeks. And before I get into the show, I have to just discuss my latest pet peeve, which is shopping for clothing online, which is such a pain. It's really hard to find what you want. And once you think you found what you wanted, you have to wait for days for your item to arrive. And then you open the package and you realize the website lied about what their fabrics are. I can't wear things with polyester in them. And I order, I think, 100% cotton, and it shows up and it says 50-50. And then you have to take the time to go to the post office to return stuff. And then this week I ordered something and the site said if you were between sizes, order up. So of course I did, and it was too big. So then I had to package it up and send it back, and I asked to exchange it for the next size down, and now I just got an email saying, we're sorry, but that is out of stock. So, like, weeks later, do I have this one thing I was trying to buy? No, I don't. And can I just go to a store and shop for it? No, because go to the stores and the shelves are all empty. Anyway, I find it to be really a huge pain in the background. We are listening to Heavy Moon. This is a new release called Outer Stellar Phase. And I'll start off the show today with new music from Ty Siegel. It's out on Drag City Records called Chrome, and this one is Everything You've Been.

We heard Ty Segall to start things off today. A new release called Chrome, a song called Everything You've Been, followed by the band The Hitmen, going back to 1980, a single, Telltale Heart. The Moonies Suzuki did Everything's Gone Wrong from People Get Ready. It's been out for about 26 years on Estrus Records. Bad Mojos from Songs That Make You Want to Die came out about 4 years ago, a song called Audubon. We heard from The Subliminals, a release called the Crystal Chain EP, released on Flying Nun Records in 1998, a song called Travelogue. And we ended off with the band Aluminum out of San Francisco. They will have a new album out at the end of October called Iconoclast Haha. That one was called Killing Time. Start off the next set with the Odyssey Cult from their new one on Silver Current Records called Volume 3. And yes, it is the third one they've released, and I keep saying this.

but I will do it at some point. I will go check out their first two volumes, and if they sound anything like this one, I will probably like them a lot. We will hear a track off the new one. It's called The Night Archer.

We just heard from the Psychedelic Porn Crumpets. They will be releasing a new album at some point this fall. It will be their 9th. And they put up a pre-release track called Ocarina, which is what we heard. Game Theory were before that from the Distortion EP from 1984 and Too Late for Tears. And before Game Theory, we did hear from Tomorrow and My White Bicycle, an album from 1968 reissued on CD in 1991. I had to play a bicycle song because if you listen to my show, you know I'm a huge bike racing fan. I watch all the Grand Tours. And I talked about the Tour de France about a month or so ago and about how kind of boring it had been because Tadej Pogačar, this Slovenian rider who was so much better than everyone else, was way out in front of everyone from basically the get-go. And he was riding in the Volta a España, which is the race I'm watching now, and was way ahead of everyone else. And then a few days ago, he hit a rock that had rolled into the road, had a horrific crash, broke his collarbone, is out of the race. And that's really horrid, but it's also made La Volta a España way more interesting to watch because you have no idea who is going to be winning, who's going to be out ahead. It's way more competitive. Best wishes to Tadej, but I am enjoying following La Volta a España way more now that he's not in it. And before Tomorrow, we did hear from Oceans from an EP called the Atlantic EP from about 10 years ago and Outer Limits, and started off with the Odyssey Cult from their new one, Volume 3, and The Night Archer. I'll start off the next set with a band called Illuminated Sidewalks out of New York, a digital track they just put up called A Rough Approximation of Life.

We heard the Illuminated Sidewalks to start off that set. Just a digital track. They've only released one single and one earlier digital track, a band out of New York City, and a song called A Rough Approximation of Life, the Dolly Rocker Movement, from A Purple Journey into the Mod Machine, going back just about 20 years, and Get Up and Go Go. The band The Higher State from their Darker by Day release from the year 2008 out on 13 O'Clock Records. And we heard Just Not Today. The band Morning Rain, not spelled the way it sounds. You can look that up on my playlist. A song called Our Fate, which was the B-side of their single Satisfaction Guaranteed, a much better known song by them. Came out on Link Records in 1966. And we did end off the set with new music from Cocktail Slippers. That is the title track of their new release on Wicked Cool Records called Joyride.

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1: Or, snap out of it, it's just diabetes.
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You are listening to WMBR Cambridge. This is Oral Fixation. I am Sue. I am live texting with you at 617-253-8810. I am, unfortunately, once again, pre-recorded, as I have been for the last number of months. I'll give you the garden report. Well, I did put in some new seeds for cucumbers and broccoli, and my cucumber has already come up, and the broccoli, I realized, is not getting probably enough sun. They are getting a little shaded by the tomato plants that I thought would be done by now, but are still growing and ripening tomatoes, so I haven't cut them down yet. And the green beans, which I thought I was going to cut down last week, are making new shoots and new flowers, so maybe I'll have more green beans. The peppers are still doing really well. Basil is going gangbusters, and so it's really nice that here we are at the beginning of September. I'm still out picking things fresh from the garden. And we'll start off the second hour of the show with a new track from the Schizophonics. They have an album coming out at the end of the month called Burning Floor. This one is Black Leather.

we started off with the Schizophonics. They have a new album coming out at the end of the month on Alternative Tentacles Records called Burning Floor. That one is black leather. I love the word leather. It's plastic leather, basically. It's what you buy when you can't afford actual leather. After the Schizophonics, we did hear from the Markmen. Title track of the release called On the Outside, going back to 2004. The Stitches did My Baby Hates Me from a release called 8x12 from 1995. They started up in the mid-90s, or actually early 90s, in Southern California, and were around for about 10 years, broke up, and then they got back together in 2010. And the Stitches were followed by the Ditches and Lights Out from a self-titled release on Drunken Sailor Records from about 6 years ago. 69 Charger did No Luck At All from their Trash Deluxe release out on Stardom Records in 2004. And then we ended off with an artist named Karen Dio, who is Brazilian and now lives in the UK.

has a brand new release out on Hopeless Records called Fugaz, and this one is called Free Yourself. I'll start off the next set with another track from the new Elephant Stone release called Asha. It is self-released. This one is Broken Arrow.

That was just Ghost Patterns, a band out of London. And we heard the title track of their forthcoming second album, which will be called Mirror Image, comes out in the end of November. Before Ghost Patterns, we heard Bethany Curve from Santa Cruz, California. An album called Skies Across Sky came out on Unit Circle Records in 1994. That one was called Rest in Motion. Secret Shine were before Bethany Curve. From the album All of the Stars on Clear Records in 2008, a song called Oblivion, Secret Shine out of Bristol in the UK, got together in the late 80s, disbanded in the mid-1990s after just a few releases, and then they got back together in 2004 and put out some really excellent releases, including the one All of the Stars. Before Secret Shine was the Blackheart Death Cult out of Melbourne, Australia, one of my favorite bands that I probably will never get a chance to see. An album from 2021 called Sonic Mantras was their second full-length, and a song called One Way Through. And we did start off with new music from Elephant Stone, a self-released new album called Asha, and the song Broken Arrow. Start off the final set with the On and Ons out of Sydney, Australia, a song called Back for More from their new one called Come On In.

I started things off with the On and Ons and back for more from their new one called Come On In. We heard a single after that from the A-Lines called One Day out on the Sympathy for the Record Industry in the year 2004. A band called Symbols did a song called Give Me Time. They were out of North Carolina. That was a single on a label called GCP Records from 1966. We heard from Cyclone 60 after that, a band out of New Jersey, a self-released album called Instant Classic and a song Dream Lover. And we ended off with Strange Lot, a track off their new self-titled album on Greenway Records. It's called Eyes For Ya. In the background, we've been listening to excerpts from Heavy Moon, the new release called Outer Stellar Phase. My playlist is up at track-blaster.com. I am Sue. This has been Oral Fixation. I will be with you next on Spaces Deep next Wednesday afternoon from 2 to 4. Lisa is up next with the James Dean Death Car Experience. 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

Thanks, Sue. That's right. You are listening to WMBR in Cambridge. And for the next hour, we're going to be talking about cars. Don't you love cars? I know some kids that love cars. Let's listen to them. We got to turn the channel first. All right, let's do it now.

Good morning. You're tuned into WMBR in Cambridge. My name is Jake. The show is Can of Worms. This is a show where I pick a song and I play covers of it for an hour. It's not the only show in WMBR that has this format, but it is the lesser of the two because I'm going to be talking about Automotives this morning and not so much about Gary Numan and his excellent 1979 song, Cars. There we go. Got some car sounds in the background. So I have a question for you, my friendly listeners out there. Should I buy a new to me a used car? I'm scheduled this afternoon to or this late early evening to go and sign the paperwork for a used car. New to me, not too many miles. I really hate cars. I'm a bike person. When I got into the car this morning, my work vehicle, I should say, that I don't usually drive, the song that was on WMBR on Sue's show was White Bicycle, and it seemed like this is a message. I should not buy this vehicle. But I'm interested in what you think, my friendly listeners. If you have an opinion, you can give me a text. 617-253-8810 is the number here. Basically, my decision is, do I stick with my aging van, which I've had for a couple of years? I spent all weekend repairing it. I replaced the power steering pump and the lines, and then I had to replace a cooling line. And it was a lot of work in the driveway, and it sucked. But anyway, I'll tell you more about that in a little bit. Interested in hearing what you think? You are listening to WMBR in Cambridge. We are listening to Gary Numan's terrific song. We just heard... We opened the set with Kids Rock Chorus. They're a group out of Providence, Rhode Island. A bunch of kids doing a pretty decent version of Cars. Then we heard the original, Gary Numan and Cars, 1979. And then we just finished with an excellent version by Olivia Lubax. You can see the whole playlist at trackbashblaster.com. All right, next up is going to be one of the... All of these versions, I think, are decent. Some are better than others. The next one is a really good one. It's the String Shaper Quartet and their version of Cars. So I hope you enjoy it. Talk to you in a little bit. You are listening to WMBR in Cambridge. My name is Jake, and the program is Can of Worms.

0: 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Wanna play with me?
1: Paul here. Anything come in for me? Yeah, I know. Jack, you've never heard anything like this. Blazing, red-hot, vintage rock and roll, country and western, and rhythm and blues on Backwoods. I coined the term. Every Saturday morning from 10 to 12 with John Funky. Don't mention that name. Here on WMBR in Cambridge. 88.1, first on your FM dial, Backwoods. It's more than a radio show. It's the tip of the icebox.
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My name is Jake. You are listening to the program Can of Worms, and together we are listening to the Gary Numan song Cars. We just ended with the Red Hot Chili Pipers bagpipe ensemble. Always enjoy their stuff. Before that, it was the Leisure Society and their version of Gary Numan's Cars. Before that, it was Recidivist and their version. And we opened with the String Shaper Quartet. And I liked everything in that set. That might be the pick set of this morning. So if you're looking for the absolute best covers of Gary Numan's Cars, then they're over. Anyway, still trying to figure out if I should purchase this car. To give a little more background, so I have this van, and I worked on it this weekend. It wouldn't steer, so now it steers. And then, you know, coolant fluid started dripping everywhere on me. And I cleaned myself off and replaced the coolant hose, and then cleaned myself off again 10 times, because that is a miserable task. And now the car drives fine. It works. It's outdated. It has 180,000 miles. It's a van. It doesn't really get great fuel efficiency. But I like it. It's useful for what I do. But I don't really like having to work on and spend money on it. So, do I buy this super small, highly efficient vehicle that would let me save a ton of money on gas when I have to drive? I sometimes have to go out to Western Mass, so that's the reason why I need a car at all. I always cycle in the city. Or do I just keep driving this van until it really is dead, which could leave me in a bad spot if it happens when I'm not expecting it? That's my question to you, listeners. Maybe you're in your cars. Maybe you have your own opinions on where you should have them or not. Tune in every fourth Thursday, I believe, to the excellent program Bike Talk here in WMBR in Cambridge. Speaking of the schedule, we have a new schedule that's starting this morning. I think I'm actually the first show of the new schedule. Some shows are different. Some shows are staying the same. The program 80 Rewound, the other show I host among with me and a couple other people, we are moving to Sundays from noon until 2 p.m. Big change, first scheduled change for 80 Rewound in probably 15 years. I hope you still catch us. I hope you enjoy the show at its new time, right after Backwoods, where we heard the promo for just earlier. Thematically, it makes sense. It's going to allow us to host the show live. But I always enjoy listening to 80 Rewound right when I woke up on Saturday mornings, and I know some people did too. So I hope you are okay with the scheduled change. 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In the background, we're listening to the Inanimate Orchestra and their version of Cars. And then we're also listening to this absolutely ridiculous record of Lamborghini sounds. Little background here at the station. For those of you who are loyal listeners, you might know that we had a ceiling collapse in our new on-air studio. No fault of the station. All the fault of the building that we're in is being repaired, and we had to purchase two new turntables, and the Technics SL1200 are in minimal supply, hard to get, but they did have this Lamborghini version, so it's the same turntable, but it has racing stripes. It's really ridiculous, but we were able to get it quickly, and it comes with this record of Lamborghini sounds, an actual record that looks like the wheel of the car. I don't really know who would ever want this at all, but we're listening to that in the background, recordings of Lamborghinis driving back and forth. All right, I've talked long enough. Next up is Cooking on Three Burners. You're listening to WMBR in Cambridge, show Can of Worms. Talk to you soon. Let me know what you think about Cars, 617-253-8810.

You were almost done listening to the program Can of Worms here on WMBR in Cambridge. We just finished with Fear Factory and the version of Cars. Prior to that, it was the Midnight String Quartet, heavy hitter here on Can of Worms, and their version of Cars. Prior to that, it was Becky Mills. We had Baked a la Ska with their ska version of Cars. I don't know why. I enjoy ska quite a bit. I don't know why so many need to make constant references to ska. It's like, well, whatever. Good version. Very good version. Before that, it was Ross Alexander and Cars, the Matt Pop radio edit. And we started with Cooking on Three Burners and their version of Cars. We only have one track left. It's Randy Rann and his version of Cars from 1988. I do want to thank everyone who has contacted me at the station this morning. Still have no idea whether or not I should purchase this vehicle. Most people think I should, but I hate cars. Love Gary Newman's Cars. Hate all the other ones. And if I have one that works, maybe I should just stick with it, even if it means crawling underneath it ever so often. And every so often being like every couple weeks. All right. I think I've said plenty. Next up is Breakfast of Champions. I'm not sure who is hosting it this morning, but I've been seeing someone walk around. So we'll be live in the studio. Thank you for listening. You have been listening to WMBR in Cambridge.

Good morning, everyone. You're listening to WMBR in Cambridge, 88.1 FM, first on your FM dial. My name is Mateo, and welcome back to Breakfast of Champions, this time live. Wow, how exciting for me. It's been, I think, almost 4 months since I've been back in the studio, if my math is correct. However, I am visiting Boston on some friends on a much-needed extended vacation from my work in New York City. And so I thought I'd pop in the studio for a quick Breakfast of Champions on, I believe, the first day of our new season. How exciting. It's always a pleasure to be back, and I always love playing music for you guys. And even though lately I've been recording at home all the way in New York City, it is still such a joy to sift through music and find songs for you to play today. Speaking of the radio, you just heard Radio by Bia Badoubi on her most recent album, Pylon. Now, I was a little bit late listening to Pylon, but I will admit, I should have done it earlier. It was really good, and I wish I had done it earlier because I had gotten into town, into Boston on Friday, and she actually performed at TD Garden on Saturday, but I was late to getting tickets. However, the people that did go did tell me that it was really good, so if you went, hopefully you had a good time as well. And if you did go, feel free to let me know at 617-253-8810. That's 617-253-8810. Also feel free to send me requests, etc. It is nice chatting with you guys because I can't often do that when I am recording. Up next, I thought I'd go through a little bit of a whirlwind tour of some new albums that have come out that I have really been enjoying. So up first is the oft-mentioned Trophy Wife with Nesbitt on their album Pathetic, came out earlier in June. After that, we have June 2, the early version by one of my favorite bands of all time. Wednesday, I believe 2 or 3 weeks ago, they put out a deluxe version of their 2025 album Bleeds, and it has a couple of remixes, a couple of demos, and a couple of new tracks just like this one. And I think this one honestly might be in the contender for my favorite Wednesday song of all time. And then up next, another often played and often mentioned artist of mine, Greg Freeman. This past Friday, he's released my long-awaited album, All Set the Bone. I believe it's his third. And it takes a little bit more of a rockier sound than the folk approach that he had to his previous albums, but it's good nonetheless. Without further ado, up next we have Nesbitt by Trophy Wife on their album, Pathetic. Hope you guys enjoy.

All right, the song you just heard was Melody by Slow Pulp off of their most recently released album of the same name. Before that, you heard Cover Girl by Wishy off of their latest album, also released this past Friday, Nature's Pill. And then before that, you heard Culture by Greg Freeman off of his album, also released last Friday, called All Set the Bone. Now, I hope you did enjoy those recent tracks. Personally, I guess we're coming to the end of the year. I'm going to be a little bit honest. At the start of the year, I was like, this year has been a little bit whatever for music so far. There have been a couple of albums that I've really enjoyed, but I found the beginning of the year to be a bit slow. However, especially in summer, I feel like as things started picking up a little bit, and especially lately, there's been a lot of good releases, even in the pop department, which for me, usually I don't dip my toes in too much. However, stay tuned for a potential dance pop session towards the end of this episode to celebrate me being live. And again, as I just mentioned, I am in fact live today, which is very exciting. For the first episode of the season, I'm in town in Boston visiting some friends. In case you don't know, my name is Mateo. Welcome back to Breakfast of Champions. And this is WMBR in Cambridge, 88.1 FM. Now, I've personally been enjoying the good weather outside. It's been very nice to just sit out and feel the little bit of fall chill in the air and listening to some music. So the next couple of songs I put together while walking to and from work along the river, the East River in New York City, enjoying this cold weather. So up first, we have a smaller artist, but one that I've enjoyed since his album came out in mid-July. We have Gnawing at the Cord off of his album of the same name by Oven. After that, we have Portrait Show by Rocket off of their first EP, Versions of You. And then after that, we have Fish Boy by Loose Tooth on their album, Big Day. As a reminder, if you want to text or call or recommend something for me to play or something for me to listen to, or you just want to chat, feel free to do so at 617-253-8810. That's 617-253-8810. I'm in a good mood. Up next, Gnawing at the Cord by Oven. Hope you guys enjoy.

All right, the song you just heard was Cherry Pit by Luna Lee off of her album, Duality. Now, this is a... I was about to say this is a bit of a throwback, and then I realized what year I was talking about. 4 years ago, 2022, this album came out, and it very quickly became one of my favorites. I believe this was her breakout, much to pretty big success. I think she landed on Rolling Stone's Music of Canada almost immediately after it came out. She has put out one album since then called When a Thought Grows Wings. Saw it live at Outside Lands in San Francisco about a year ago. Loved it. She's a really good performer. And as you just heard, I think her music is very catchy and especially very nice for a festival. Before that, you heard Famous Girl by Venturing off of her album Ghost Holding, released on Valentine's Day last year. Again, one of my favorites. Been spinning it a lot on the show lately, but I do think it has a lot of really cool guitar riffs, and for that reason, I do like it a lot. Before that, you heard Fish Boy by Loose Tooth on their album Big Day. Thank you so much for tuning in. If you've been listening this past hour so far, for those who have recently joined, welcome to Breakfast of Champions. My name is Mateo, and you are listening to WMBR in Cambridge, 88.1 FM, first on your FM dial. Now, if you would like to text or call, chat about the weather, chat about anything really, feel free to do so at 617-253-8810. That's 617-253-8810. A little bit rusty since I haven't been in the studio for so long. Now, I am going to be going hiking again today. I'm up at, or will be up at, Belknap Mountain State Forest in New Hampshire, up enjoying the leaves. Now, these are also a couple of songs that I have been listening to while hiking, though, actually, this time around, I will be listening to the new Phoebe Bridgers album in preparation for going to her concert tomorrow. Very excited. There has been a lot of controversy about this concert because she has made it entirely phone-free. However, I am very excited for that, as I personally don't necessarily like being on my phone the whole time. But without further ado, I'll introduce the next set of tracks. Up first, we have Rewind by one of my favorite bands, Feeble Little Horse, on their most recent release, Bitknot. Now, this album, I think, has been really fun to listen to because it does feel a little bit more pop-inspired than their previous records after the loss of one of their guitarists. But I do think they have some pretty fun sounds, and I think that Rewind is incredibly catchy. Also very catchy, Subsonic Eye, Singaporean band, with their song My iPhone Screen, a single off of their latest album, came out about a year ago called Singapore Dreaming. And then after that, you have Rodeo by Mama on their album, Welcome to My Blue Sky. What a classic. But again, up first, we have Rewind by Feeble Little Horse on their album, Bitknot. Hope you guys enjoy.

All right, the song you just heard was Where's My Denny, a cover by Mannequin Kitty, a band that I cannot say the actual name of. But very good nonetheless. This is a cover of the Ovlov track, one that I really enjoy and I believe have played on the show before. If not that, then at least its companion song called There's My Denny. Without further ado, I thought I'll introduce the prior two tracks as well. We have 22 by Gadge on their most recent album, Yeah. And then before that, Yeah with a question mark. Tried my best to add the question mark there. And then before that, you heard Rodeo by Mama on their most recent album, Welcome to My Blue Sky. Thank you so much for tuning in if this is your first time. And if it's not your first time, welcome back to Breakfast of Champions. My name is Mateo, and you're listening to WMBR in Cambridge, 88.1 FM. Now, I am on the radio after all, and as I mentioned, I must be radio-friendly when saying the names of titles. So, up next, I thought I would add Radio Friendly by Astrobrite off of their album, Crush, which is a pretty old album, and I don't think that I've actually played it here on the show before, but came out in 2001, which does, in fact, make this the only song, I believe, on this set that is older than me. However, still a good one nonetheless. It's made up of a supergroup between two shoegaze artists at the time, and I don't think that this album got too much commercial success. However, I found it on a deep dive a couple of years ago, all the way back in 2021, and thought I would share it again for you guys. After that, we have Umede no Jisatsu by Asobisexu on their album of the same name. I believe it's their debut. They are a Japanese band that occasionally has dipped their toes into a little bit of English rock, though this song is not that. And though this album came out in 2004, because it was released in September, just narrowly not older than me. But after that, we have Fast G by the aforementioned Ovlov on their 2018 album, True. As a reminder, if you would like to call or chat, feel free to do so at 617-253-8810. That's 617-253-8810. Up next, we have Radio Friendly by Astrobrite. Hope you guys enjoy.

right, the song you just heard was Daisies by Yule off of her album Soft Scars. A bit of a throwback, I'm going to say, and then I'm going to double check my notes. Yeah, it's 2023. I was like, I know this came out about like 3 or 4 years ago. And again, it's crazy to say that 2022 or 2023 is a little bit of a throwback for this decade so far. But on a more personal note, I've mentioned a couple times on the show that my family is in fact from Colombia. And if people were keeping up with the news, about a month and a half ago, there was a pretty bad earthquake in the west central part of the country where a lot of my family is from. My family is okay. However, the region is still a little bit of a mess right now, to put it quite bluntly. However, things are improving and things are great. But in accordance with this, I thought I would play two songs from two rock bands across the region in central Colombia. The first one is called Algún Contexto by Armenia. Armenia is a city that got hit by a previous earthquake in 1996, very hard, but also was hit by this one. And the band, though they're based out of Bogota, the capital, the name Armenia comes from the city that they are all from. And then after that, we have Entre las Praderas, the live version, the title that means in the fields, roughly, or alongside the fields. And it's by El Caserito and Ipsum, both of which are from different areas or different towns across the area, but again, are based in Bogota. Up next, since we're coming up on time, I thought I would do the aforementioned long-awaited dance pop section of the show to celebrate me being live today, and I thought I'd have a little fun while I'm here in the studio. Little, maybe you guys don't know this, but usually whenever I'm in here, it is nice just to turn up all the speakers and just listen to the music as it's playing alongside you guys. So I think we'll have a little bit of fun today. Up first, one of, I think, her best albums. She's always been incredibly strong in pop. However, this last album blew me out of the water. It's called Day and Night. It's a double-sided album. The first half, Day, is more sort of, I think, what Ray Jepsen is known for, which is like, you know, easy, breezy pop. Then the second half, Night, goes in a more experimental direction and is more dance pop inspired. After that, we have Party by Troye Sivan off of his upcoming album, She's the Girl. I'm very excited for this one. I personally cannot wait. And then after that, we have Anaheim Star by Rebecca Black on her album, Age of the Exhibitionist. Now, I was talking with someone about 3 days ago, and they were like, you know, I don't think that there's been any good pop that's come out. And I was like, have you been listening at all? Personally, I think that there's been a couple of good selections, but hopefully this will convince you as well, as all of these albums or all of these tracks, I believe, came out within the past month. Very exciting. So without further ado, here's my favorite track from Day and Night. Here's Near or Far by Carly Rae Jepsen, the one and only. Hope you guys enjoy.

Party in my house, party on the way to the party at the park. Party in the bush, party under the bridge. Party at the restaurant, party at the club. Party in the day, party in my house, party on the park. Party in the bush, party under the bridge. Party at the restaurant, party at the club. Party in the day, party in my house, party on the way.

All right, guys, thank you so much for tuning in. We're coming up on time for the end of the show, regretfully. It has been such a good time being live here again. The current song you're listening to is Deeper and Deeper by Madonna off of her album Erotica. Before that, you heard Empty Stadium by lovely Tinashe on her album Pop Star. And then before that, Anaheim Star by Rebecca Black off of her album, The Age of Exhibitionist. Right now, you're listening to Go Deep by Janet Jackson off of her album, The Velvet Rope. And then after that, you have New York by Addison Rae off of her album, Addison. Now, I will have to return back to New York and will be recording next week's or the episode in 2 weeks. However, it will always still be a joy putting on these shows for you guys. And hopefully, I'll be back again soon, live in the future. But without further ado, have a great rest of your morning, wherever you are. My name is Mateo. 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Up next, we have the Late Risers Club with Nick Wang. Hope you guys enjoy. This is Go Deep by Janet Jackson.

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Good Monday morning. You are tuned to 88.1 FM WMBR Cambridge. This is the Monday Late Risers Club with your pal Nick. And we just wrapped up that set of music. Just all knife-related stuff. Getting a little knifey there. With Western Addiction. Linda, I Made You a Knife was the name of the song. From their Psychedelic Munitions record of earlier this year on Fat Records. Preceding that, Silly Killers going all the way back to the year 1982 in the city of Seattle. We had the song Knife Manual from their self-titled 7-inch EP on No Threes. Before that, Morons Morons out of Warsaw, I believe. Knife at Your Throat from the High Tension Situation record of 3 years ago on Sweet Time. That followed Subsonics going over to Atlanta with I'm in Love with My Knife from their self-titled record of 1992. Then we had Angry Samoans, Steak Knife from the 1982 record Back from Samoa on the Bad Trip label. Before that, Chain Whip out of Vancouver, British Columbia, Canada, Call of the Knife from a record of the same name of 3 years ago on Neon Taste. And at the tippy top of that set of tunes, Another Thing out of Canada, also filed under C. It was Cult Crime with a preview track from their record titled Fully Automatic that's coming out pretty soon on Static Shock. That song was called Just Like a Knife. All right, my rock and rollers, my lovely lovelies, if you missed anything that I just said there and you are keeping score at home, you can go over to track-blaster.com to see the show's playlist. And if you want to give me a text, the number to do so is 617-253-8810. Let's get this next set going with Another Thing out of Canada. It's band Domo from Winnipeg. They got a demo out on Knuckles on Stun, and we're going to hear the song All Tensed Up here on your Monday Late Risers Club.

All right, my lovely lovelies, just a little bit past 10:30 here on WMBR Cambridge. This is the Late Risers Club. If you are just joining us, my name is Nick, and we wrapped up that set of music in Hamilton, Ontario, Canada. Gene Champagne with Gimme Ammunition. That's from a new 7-inch single on Rumbar Records. Preceding that, Dow Jones and the Industrials going back to 1980. Can't Stand the Midwest from the Let's Go Steady 7-inch on Hardly Music. Before that, Direct Hit with Chemical Ability. That was from their Split with the Broke Downs that's coming out pretty soon on Red Scare Industries, titled Making a Midwesterner. See what I did there? That followed Press On out of San Francisco, Watercolor from their Well-Fed Lad cassette, released earlier this year. That group out of San Francisco, did I already say that? I'm not sure. If I did, I said it twice, so there you go. Where was I? Then, we had the Mentally Ill going back to 1979 with Tumor Boy from the Gacy's Place 7-inch on Autistic Records. Before that, the Coneheads with I Used to Be a Cheese Puff from the Canadian Cone release of 2014. Something in that guitar tone kind of reminded me of the Mentally Ill. Anyway, at the top of that set, new stuff out of Winnipeg. Domo was the band. All Tensed Up was the name of the song from their demo tape, released earlier this year on Knuckles on Stun. Should I have played Husker Du, All Tensed Up, after that one? I don't know. I love that song, by the way. Anyway, track-blaster.com for the playlist. And if you want to give me a text, you can get in touch. 617-253-8810 is the number. And speaking of texting, y'all want some tickets to some drag shows at Sinclair this week? You can see some of the girls from recent seasons of RuPaul's Drag Race. At Sinclair, we got tickets for Wednesday night. Lydia Butthole Collins, Susie Toot, and Corey King. They were all, what, season 17, right? And also, we got tickets for Sunday, October 11th, also at Sinclair. You can go see Jimbo and Plain Jane. So, if those drag shows are interesting to you, if you want to go and check that stuff out, we'll make it real easy. Just give me a holler on the text, 617-253-8810. And speaking of Plain Jane, how about we play her number, Burger Finger? Shifting gears quite a bit. 617-253-8810 for tickets.

0: Okay, wrapping that set up. In Moncton, New Brunswick, Canada, with TJ Cabot, Palm Stings, from a digital EP of the same name, released earlier this year. Preceding that, going over to Philadelphia Society with No Society from their Reign of Flies record of this year on Under the Gun. Then we had FIFA Kid going over to Mexico with Quizás from their release El Manifesto del Egg on Sif Records. That followed Diesel Dudes out of Oakland, California, Farm to Factory, from their New Muscles record of 3 years ago. And before that, a group out of Baltimore called Bicep have a song called Overthrow that we heard from their Bods cassette of this year on Knuckles on Stun. They kind of remind me of Diesel Dudes as far as their sound and general thematic elements of working out, getting huge, etc. Diesel Dudes, I think, is 100% better. But anyway, I like that song well enough. Before that, Killdozer with Hamburger Martyr, going back to 1986 on the Burl 12-inch on Touch and Go. And at the top of that set, Plain Jane and Big Atlas with Burger Finger, which is the little single from 2 years ago when she was on RuPaul's Drag Race. Plain Jane, by the way, at Sinclair on Sunday night with Jimbo the Drag Clown. And hopefully one of y'all out there in Radioland got those tickets, but you can text in to see if they are still available. We also have tickets for another drag show on Wednesday night. Lydia Butthole Collins, Susie Toot, and Corey King, both of those at Sinclair, by the way. And yeah, if you're interested in those, you can give me a text, 617-253-8810, to see if tickets are still available. And speaking of tickets, we also have movie tickets, which it's been a while since I've offered movie tickets for a screening of Erg a Music War on Friday night at Mass Art. So if you are interested in seeing that 1981 concert film, and it looks like there's a special Q&A before the screening, you can give me a text, 617-253-8810. And speaking of Erg a Music War, let's hear something from that that film's soundtrack, a live recording of Clocks Are Big and Where's Captain Kirk by Spiz Energy, here on your Monday Late Risers Club on WMBR Cambridge, 617-253-8810 for tickets.
1: 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How's it go? Clocks are big? Okay, I won't have to teach you this time.

well.

All right, my lovely lovelies, my rock and rollers, you are tuned to 88.1 FM WMBR Cambridge. This is the Monday edition of the Late Risers Club with your pal Nick, and we just wrapped up that set of music with the Alley Cats, a live version of Nothing Means Nothing Anymore from the Erg A Music War soundtrack going back to 1981. And as I said in the last air break, that movie is showing on Friday night at Mass Art, and hopefully one of y'all out there in Radioland got the tickets. And I'm pre-recording this, so I can't see into the future. But in case the tickets are still available, you can give me a text, 617-253-8810, to check. Preceding the Alley Cats was Victimize, going back to 1979 with Baby Buyer from a 7-inch single on IME Records. Then we had the Meffs out of the UK, Where Did It All Go Wrong, from their business record of this year on FLG. Then we had Deadly Spirits out of Sweden, Rattle Queen, from a 7-inch of this year on Rogue Discs. That followed the Schizophonics with Burning Floor, the title track of their new record on Alternative Tentacles. Then we had Head Cheese out of British Columbia with Here I Come Part 1 from their Dump Run EP on Slow Death Records, released this year. And at the top of that set, Spiz Energy, who were credited on the Erg A Music War

0: I actually, weird coincidence, like, picked up the soundtrack to Urga Music War at an estate sale not too long ago. So that's been on my turntable at home a bit. So why don't we hear another song from that soundtrack before we completely put it to bed? Let's go with Magazine with their live recording of Model Worker here on your Late Risers Club. And if you want to check in about tickets to the screening on Friday night, give me a text, 617-253-8810.
1: And this one is full of moral fiber.

All right, Radioland, we are motoring right along here on the Monday Late Risers Club, wrapping things up there with Via from their self-titled record of this year on the Dromedary label. Excuse me. We heard the song 1,000 Miles Per Hour. Preceding that was Little Window out of Toronto with Weeks. That was from their Red Ant record. That is coming out later this month on the Dipterid label. Then we had Dasher going back to 2014 with Soviet from a 7-inch single on Suicide Squeeze. That followed Snooper, Grand Prix from their Snoopy 7-inch that is coming out pretty soon. Before that, a pretty long one there from Twerp out of Cleveland, Ohio. The Nuclear Option was the name of the song from their 1,000 Ways to Hotwire Your Life cassette of this year on Knuckles on Stun. And at the tippy top of that set, Magazine with Model Worker, which is a live recording featured on the Erg a Music War soundtrack from 1981. And that, my rock and rollers, is what you got. And if you missed any of that and want to see the discographical details, you can do so at track-blaster.com. If you want to get any last-minute texts in, you can tap away on your mobile device, 617-253-8810, to say hello to your pal Nick. All right. Let's get this next set going in the Netherlands. This band Robber has a new 7-inch on Discos and Fermos, and we're going to hear the song Back Again here on your Monday Late Risers Club.

0: All right. Sorry about that, folks. We are just about out of time here on the Monday Late Risers Club on WMVR. Cambridge wrapping that set up in 2023 with Floodlights on the television from the Painting of My Time release. Preceding that was Slovakian band Nazi Tampons with Mr. Hyde from their Moon Invasion cassette of earlier this year on Knuckles on Stun. Then we had the Super Suckers, who are playing at Middle East Upstairs tomorrow, Alone and Stinking from their 1992 The Smoke of Hell record. Before that, Killerkin with One Way from their 7-inch of the same name of this year on Wop Shoop. And at the top of that set, Robber out of Amsterdam with Back Again from a 7-inch EP of the same name that just came out on Discos Enfermos. And that, my lovely lovelies, is what you got. Lost and Found is up next, so please stay tuned for that. Looks like Mark Francis is going to be at the controls, so you're not going to want to miss that. As far as the LRC is concerned, we got L-Train up tomorrow, Tape Deck Tommy on Wednesday, Joni, as always, on Thursday, and not 100% sure who's going to be on Friday. We shall see. All right, I'll be back with you next Monday, and let's leave you off with one of my favorites, going back into the Lost and Found era, but not exactly easing you into it. Thanks so much for tuning in, and I will see you next week. Take care.
1: Hey, you! Do you think?

0: Hey, good looking. Wanna play with me?
1: Paul here. Anything come in for me? Yeah, I know, I know. Jack, you've never heard anything like this. Blazing, red-hot, vintage rock and roll, country and western, and rhythm and blues on Backwoods. I coined the term. Every Saturday morning from 10 to 12 with John Funky. Don't mention that name. 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

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It's time for the Monday edition of The Lost and Found. Mark Francis with you for the next 2 hours, bringing those underground and overlooked sounds of the 1960s through the 1970s. As I've been doing for over 20 years, in fact, I'm just realizing now this is my anniversary week. First week in October, I always cite as, well, it just is the anniversary of my first show on The Lost and Found way back in 2004. So 22 years now, coming at you every other Monday, noon to two, doing this thing. So we're going to get the extended opening set, as always, on my program going. That's nothing but music and fun for the full first hour. Track-blaster.com is the greatest thing to happen to WMBR in decades. You can follow along there as it populates live throughout the program. We're going to kick the show off with the soulful sounds by getting into all kinds of stuff from the Lost and Found era throughout this first hour. But for now, let's get it underway with Brock on Lost and Found, WMBR Cambridge.

0: There's a town where law and order are dirty words, where you can buy a cop as easy as a beer, where the women are friendly as long as you've got the price. They call it Bucktown. Bucktown, starring Fred Williamson, Pam Grier, Thalamus Rasulallah, and Tony King. They're the greatest black attack pack you'll ever see.
1: What the hell did you know about that?
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0: Fred Williamson, Pam Grier, Thalamus Rasulallah, and Tony King. Together, they're dynamite. In Bucktown, rated R. Under 17, not admitted without parent.

12:47 the time on your Monday, Lost and Found, 88.1 FM, WMBR in Cambridge. Mark Francis with you. And as promised, taking up the full first hour of the show with the extended opening set. Closing out right there with what I believe is a local record. Probably in the very fringe of the Lost and Found time era that we use for the show. Might be into like 1980 or so. But a pretty cool local single called Mystery Lady from the band Hardcore. I assume it's local because it's on the Alma label, which was a pretty prolific label from Boston that put out singles across all kinds of genres from the 60s right up until the early 80s. I think around 30 of them at least. And this is one of the best ones I found, Hardcore Mystery Lady. Before that, it was the Easy Beats, the U.S. release of their 1969 single. Well, St. Louis was the hit on the A side, but we spin the B side here. Can't Find Love. Great rocker there from the Easy Beats from 69. Getting a U.S. release on the Rare Earth label, the Motown subsidiary. Before that, Things to Come. Long Beach, California band who had a few singles in the late 60s and then put out a private press record 10 years after their last single for Warner Brothers in 1978. But going back to the 60s material, we heard Dancer from 1968 on Warner Brothers. And before Things to Come, it was Lynn Castle, Barbara to the Stars in Los Angeles, apparently cutting the hair of the Birds and Del Shannon and others, and getting a recording contract with Lee Hazelwood's LHI label, and working with the band Last Friday's Fire, who had a couple of cool rock records for the LHI label as a band. Rose Colored Corner, the track we heard from her one and only single, although LHI, or Light in the Attic, I believe, did a release of the full sessions from back then that weren't originally released about 10 years back. Lynn Castle, preceded by Sandy Coast. Very popular Dutch band, popular in their native country, but I think this might be their only U.S. release over the decade, maybe 20 years that they were an active recording band, from 1971 on the Red Bullet label, Do What You Want to Do, and a good rocker from Sandy Coast. I own some of their import stuff and have played it on the show over the years. Before Sandy Coast, it was the Pipe Dream, Rail Obscura 45 on the Breeze label out of Livingston, Tennessee. That was actually a very prolific label, released over 75 singles over a 20-year period out of Livingston. And again, stuff from all kinds of genres here with some great psychedelic stuff. Why Can't We Live Together from the Pipe Dream, 1968 out of Tennessee. Before that, The Click, Texas band, and covering their fellow Texas artist, 13th Floor Elevators, on Splash One. Sort of more pop version of that track, but still a great track nonetheless. 1967 release there nationally on the Scepter label. I think it was released locally on the smaller Texas label first. Before The Click, it was The Third Booth from Canton, Illinois. Their one and only single on the Independence label from 1968 entitled I Need Love. This must have caught on around the country, despite not really maybe known as a chart hit. It's found all over the place, and there's many, many copies of it. And it's a great garage track out of Canton, Illinois from The Third Booth. Before that, New Order. Not the UK New Order, but the 1960s New Order, who I always think are a UK band when I go to play this single, but then I always look it up and they're actually from Los Angeles, I believe. Warner Brothers released 1966, You've Got Me High, the name of that one from the New Order. Before that, it was Us Two, Cincinnati band who had 4 7-inches released between 1966 and 1969. This one from 1967, I'll Leave You Crying from Us Two. Before that, it was The Searchers, early one from them from 1964 here on the U.S. on the Mercury label on the cover of Bo Diddley's I Can Tell. Just for the searches, we heard this, instrumental Stiletto, 1969, theme from a film, coming from a 45, credited to the composer Sid Rimmon. Sid Rimmon, a Boston native, and born in Boston and went to the New England Conservatory, and lived to be 100 years old, passed away in 2019. And here from 1969, so at which point he was already 50 years old, Stiletto. Before Sid Rimmon, it was Don Hart and James Shorter, Detroit artists who recorded together a couple of times and as solo artists a couple of times on the Cool School label out of Detroit from 1967. It's In My Mind, the name of that one. Before Don Hart and James Shorter, it was Sandra Phillips, South Carolina native, who moved to New York City to have her
career in music. She recording for the Broadway label here in 1965. Her first single, You Succeeded. She went on to, she released a number of singles throughout the 60s and an album around 1970. In the 80s, she moved into theater and had some success there in New York City. Before Sandra Phillips, it was the Caper Brothers out of the Bronx in New York City, natives of New York City, for 1965 on the Roulette label, I Ain't Gonna Write You, the name of that one. Before that, Mark 7 Unlimited. Not sure where they're from. They're on the Abbott label from 1972. Touch of Goodbye, the name of that track. Just before that, it was The Moods. They're better known as The Volcanoes, Philadelphia soul group who had a bunch of singles, but one-off thing by them here from probably around 1971, King Hustler, the name of that one. Before The Moods, it was Jean Elias, her one and only single, recorded for the Backbeat label at Muscle Shoals Studio, which was not a normal locale for Backbeat singles to be recorded at, but it worked well. This 1971 track, You Made Me Anybody's Woman, was a highlight of that set. And before Jean Elias at the top of the set, it was Brock, just credited as Brock on the label. This was Tom Brocker, and the LP this came from was actually credited to his full name, but for whatever reason, for the 45, they called him Brock. If We Don't Make It, Nobody Can, 1974, on the 20th Century label, produced by Barry White and Bob Relf, who was one half of Bob and Earl and was working with Barry White extensively at this point in his career. All right, there you go. Been talking for a while. It's 1:03 p.m. You're tuning 88.1 FM WMBR in Cambridge. It's a Lost and Found program. Mark Francis with you, and I'm going to get into the late night and the afternoon set, where all we do is explore the quieter side of the 60s and 70s, and we're going to start it off with Gentle Soul, WMBR Cambridge.

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Closing out the late night and the afternoon set. Right there with the Isley Brothers. What an institution the Isley Brothers are. I mean, when this album came out in 1971, they'd already been a group for nearly 20 years. They kept going for decades to come. Giving It Back, the name of this album, where they did some great long workings of current pop and rock standards. We heard their medley of Ohio and Machine Gun. Machine Gun, a Hendrix song, and Jimi Hendrix had been a member of the Isley Brothers in the early 60s. 1971 released there on the T-Neck label, all 9 minutes something of that track. Before the Isley Brothers, it was Tim Gilbert. Interesting guy from Colorado. Been a member of the Rainy Days. He is credited as one of the two primary songwriters of Incense and Peppermints. There's been some dispute over that, but his writing credit was certainly the one that was getting paid for it. So he was probably doing all right for himself just off that, even though he was not a member of the Strawberry Alarm Clock. Nonetheless, he got one solo single here in 1967. You and I label, Early October, and you can probably guess why I played that one, but it was also a decent track. I think he did a lot of songwriting after this stab at a recording career and had some success writing for others. Before Tim Gilbert, it was Stone Country. Pioneering country rock band with Steve Young at the helm. 1968 single from them and their version of Wheels on Fire. Before Stone Country is Colin Blunstone, Zombies lead vocalist, gone solo, 45 taken from his first solo LP, released in the U.S. here in 1972 on the Epic label, Say You Don't Mind, that classic Denny Lane track. And at the top of the set, it was Gentle Soul, L.A.-based duo who were pretty popular live act. Got a recording contract and released one LP in 1968 on the Epic label. We heard a 45 that the track that we heard is a non-LP B-side, 210 Train. And that's it for that set. And let's get right back into it. As it's already 1:28, we've got about 32 minutes left in the Lost and Found. Charles Colhase coming up at 2 p.m., but a long way to go before then, so why don't we just keep it rolling? And we're going to start off this set, a couple of pretty scratchy 45s that I pretty much rescued from going into a landfill, though, and they're good records, so I said, well, I don't want them to just die like that. They've got life left in them. I don't want to prove it on the Lost and Found. WMBR Cambridge.

Freddie Neil and Friend closing out the set right there on the Lost and Found, 88.1 FM, WMBR Cambridge. Mark Francis with you, 1:50 p.m. Of course, Fred Neil in his earliest days, 1959, on the Brunswick label. I thought maybe the Friend was Vince Martin because his partner there on vocals did sound like him, but apparently this is 2 years before they met, so who knows. Listen, Kitten. Fred Neil just going for straight rock and roll there. Before Freddie Neil and Friend, it was Sammy Salvo, the Pride of Birmingham, Alabama, 1961. Released from him on the Hickory label, a favorite of mine. Still has that half-price Harvey $6 written on it. A Mushroom Cloud from Sammy Salvo. Before that, it was Gene Vincent and his Blue Caps, a somewhat scratchy version of Who Slapped John, the flip side of Blue Jean Bop, from the original Capitol promo 45 from 1956. Just prior to Gene Vincent, it was Johnny Guitar Watson, 1961, released from him during his King Records days. Posin', the name of that little dance from Johnny Guitar. Before it, Johnny Guitar Watson, it was J. Roy, just J. Roy, 45 on the 2C label from 1967, and produced by Alan Toussaint and Marshall Seahorn, as were most records on that label that bared their names. Blue as a Man Can Be, gloomy ballad there out of New Orleans from 1967, and J. Roy. Before that, Tony Orlando, pretty early one from him, 1964 on the Epic label. She Doesn't Know It, the name of that one. Before that, it was Candy and the Kisses, prolific vocal group, 1965, released from the Scepter label, Keep On Searching, name of that one. It kind of made me think about how I realized, as I've been doing recent Lost and Founds, it sort of crossed my mind how much I would think about Alex McNeil while preparing and recording these shows. I don't mean just since he's passed, I mean always kind of thinking things like, well, if nobody else liked that Candy and the Kisses, at least I know Alex does, because he would appreciate them and he was usually listening. So it's been kind of bittersweet, like having that momentary thought and then realizing that Alex isn't listening anymore, but I'm sure he's listening somewhere. Before Candy and the Kisses, it was Tennyson Stevens. Great one. As I mentioned, these first two tracks of the set I pulled out of being destroyed. They were pretty beat up to begin with, but they played well enough to go on the show, especially what a great track that was, and a rare one, from 1961 on the Backbeat label from Tennyson Stevens, Rain, Rain, Rain. And before that, Oscar Brown Jr. with his great version of Natalie's Work Song, released on a 45 on the Columbia label in 1965. And there you go. Tune in tomorrow for the Lost and Found, and throughout the rest of the week, I'll be back here in 2 weeks. Charles Colhase comes up with Research and Development, forward-looking jazz of every generation, and just about 6.5 minutes. We'll take you up to that with something from Martha Velez, Lost and Found. I'll see you all in a couple of weeks. Thanks for hanging out with me. WMBR, Cambridge.

0: From MIT, this is WNBR Cambridge, first on your FM dial. And at 2 o'clock on a Monday afternoon, it's time for another episode of Research and Development. Charlie Colhase here with you until 4 p.m., bringing you a program of forward-looking jazz.
1: In our first hour today, music from the great trumpeter, composer, and educator Bill Dixon. Today is the 101st anniversary of his birth. A bunch of Bill Dixon's music from the 60s, 70s, 90s, and teens, if I'm not mistaken. And speaking of anniversaries, I forgot to mention that last Thursday was the 30th anniversary of the very first episode of Research and Development here on WNBR. I don't know how I did it, but here I seem to be going into the fourth decade of that. Jazz calendar highlights coming up a little after 2:30 today. Tell you what's going on in the world of jazz as we know it. And we'll have the great Yusef Lateef in the classic tune this week. Lots of great music. Stick around. We're here till 4 p.m.

Remembering the great trumpeter, composer, and educator Bill Dixon in our first hour of research and development today, we just heard Bill Dixon recording in Newark, New Jersey in March 1964 for the Savoy label. We heard his composition, The 12th December. The trumpet of Bill Dixon, joined by Howard Johnson on tuba, Maconda Ken McIntyre on alto saxophone, George Barrow on tenor saxophone, Hal Dodson and David Eisenson on basses, Howard McRae, the drummer. We took that from a CD reissue. The album, it's split between Bill Dixon and Archie Shepp. They had a contract to do another album together, but I think by that point in 1964, they had decided to go in separate directions. Bill Dixon, born on this date, October 5th, 1925, in Nantucket, Massachusetts. Trumpeter Bill Dixon grew up in Nantucket and New York City. He studied as a painter as a youth and, in fact, didn't pick up the trumpet until his early 20s after serving in the military during World War II. He became friendly with pianist Cecil Taylor in the early 50s and exchanged ideas with him and other musicians. Dixon organized the legendary October Revolution concert series at the Cellar Cafe in New York in 1964. Out of this effort came the Jazz Composers Guild, a musicians' cooperative that included Dixon, Taylor, Archie Shepp, Roswell Rudd, Carla Bley, and many others. This organization was the focal point of new jazz activity in New York before disagreements grew within the group. Dixon led a celebrated but unrecorded orchestra under the auspices of the Jazz Composers Guild and is credited with inspiring many of the younger musicians on the scene. He began a career in academia in the late 60s and largely curtailed his performing career for much of the 70s. Dixon had a bit of a career revival in the early 80s, touring Europe frequently and making several outstanding recordings for the Soul Note label. After retiring from his position at Bennington College in 1996, Dixon entered a new phase of activity, performing often, usually with large ensembles, until his passing in June 2010. Well, let's continue now with Bill Dixon leading a 10-piece ensemble in October 1966, recording for the RCA label, his one and only major label recording. The album called Intents and Purposes, and this is Metamorphosis, 1962-1966. Remembering Bill Dixon on Research and Development.

Remembering Bill Dixon in our first hour of research and development today, the 101st anniversary of his birth, we just heard Mr. Dixon in two settings. We just heard solo trumpet from Bill Dixon recording at Bennington College in 1973. Long Alone Song. We took that from an LP on the Four label called Considerations One. Solo trumpet from Bill Dixon. Before that, Bill Dixon with a 10-piece ensemble, his composition Metamorphosis, 1962-1966, recording for the RCA label in October of 1966. Bill Dixon on trumpet and possibly flugelhorn, I think just trumpet there. Jimmy Cheatham on bass trombone, Robin Kenyatta on alto saxophone, George Marge on English horn, Bayard Lancaster on alto saxophone and bass clarinet there. Catherine Norris on cello, Jimmy Garrison and Reggie Workman on basses, Robert Frank Pozar on drums, Mark Levin on percussion. It's research and development. Charlie Colhays here, serenading you on a Monday afternoon, as is my wont every week around this time, bringing you a program of forward-looking jazz and emanating to you via the airwaves of WMBR Cambridge. We are a community service of MIT. Hope you're enjoying the program so far. I have time for a couple more from Bill Dixon. Dixon was closely associated with Cecil Taylor for many years, although performing together was infrequent. Dixon appeared on one of Cecil Taylor's Blue Note albums, but there is a duo performance from France from 1992 that only saw the light of day about 6 years ago on the Triple Point label. So let's hear piece one from the duets of Bill Dixon and Cecil Taylor on Research and Development.

Wrapping up our feature on Bill Dixon, with Mr. Dixon leading a nine-piece ensemble, recording in New Haven, Connecticut in July 2008, the album called Tapestries for Small Orchestra. We heard Dixon's composition, Phrygian II. Very brass-heavy ensemble, featuring Bill Dixon himself on trumpet and electronics. Four other high brass players, Taylor Hobynum, Graham Haynes, Stephen Haynes, and Rob Mazurek, variously on trumpet, cornet, flugelhorn, bass trumpet, piccolo trumpet, and electronics. Michel Cote on bass clarinet and contrabass clarinet, Glynis Lohman on cello, Ken Filiano, the bassist, bass and electronics, and Warren Smith on drums and percussion. Before that, we heard the duo of Bill Dixon on trumpet and electronics and the great Cecil Taylor at the piano. Recording in France in July of 1992, just issued in 2019 as a two-record set on the Triple Point label called Duets 1992. We heard piece one from that. Today is the 101st anniversary of the birth of the great Bill Dixon. From MIT, this is WMBR Cambridge, first on your FM dial.

0: 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I'll save you a seat up front, right here on the station that's first on your dial. 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
1: 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On Fridays from 2 to 4, it's Angela Grant and her show, Coffee Time. And finally, on Saturdays from 8 to 9 in the morning, it's Fred Allen again with his show, Sound Principles. Between us, we bring you jazz in all its many flavors, forms, shapes, colors, and sizes. 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A little after 3:30 today, we'll take a break and look at the jazz calendar highlights, tell you what's going on in the world of jazz as we know it in the Boston area this week. And then, in the classic tenor corner, we'll be remembering the great Yusef Lateef. This coming Friday will be the 106th anniversary of his birth. In the meantime, let's hear music from Simon Haynes' Gargantua. I was at the Big Ears Festival in Knoxville, Tennessee earlier this year. This band was playing there. I didn't have a chance to check them out. But I did hear their recent pyroclastic recording. Here's Simon Haynes' Gargantua with Lucifer and Aurum Chaos. Simon Haynes' Gargantua on Research and Development.

0: We just heard music from the great Henry Threadgill. We've been serializing his recent album, Listenship, and today we finally got to the last four sections of it, sections O, P, Q, and R. Henry Threadgill conducting an ensemble of 6 acoustic guitars and 2 pianists. Musicians including Brandon Ross on acoustic soprano guitar, Bill Frizzell, Greg Bilalchi and Miles Okazaki on acoustic guitars, Jerome Harris and Stomu Takeshi on acoustic bass guitars, Rahul Carlberg and Maya Karen, both on pianos. That material recorded in May of last year in New York, issued on the Pi label, the album called Listenship. And Henry Threadgill will be appearing in a trio with Vijay Iyer and Daphnis Prieto at Harvard University, John Payne Hall, on Thursday at 7 p.m. Before that, we heard from vibraphonist and composer Patricia Brennan, her recent album, The Near and Far. And we heard Aquarius from that. Patricia Brennan on vibraphone with electronics and marimba. The rest of the ensemble including Paula Garcia and Modney on violins, Kyle Armbrust on viola, Michael Nicholas on cello, Sylvie Courvoisier at the piano, Miles Okazaki on guitar, Kim Cass, the bassist, John Hollenbeck, drums and percussion, and Arcturie on electronics, all of them conducted by Eli Greenhoe. That material recorded in December of 2024 in New York. And we started off with Simon Haynes' Gargantua, once again recording in December 2024, in Mount Vernon, New York, in this case. And we heard Lucifer and Aurum Chaos. Very interesting, large ensemble writing featuring the voices of Priya Carlberg, Julie Gordon, and Isa Crespo Pardo, Noah Fortis, Blair Hamrick, and Kevin Newton on French horns, Colin Babcock, Jen Baker, and Jacob Garchik on trombones, 3 bassists, Anna Abandolo, Trevor Dunn, and Jesse Heasley, and 3 drummers, Matt Bent, Kevin Murray, and John Starks on drum sets. From MIT, this is WMBR Cambridge, first on your FM dial.
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Jim Herndon's well-placed timpani roll and Sun Ra's piano remind me that it's well past time to break out the jazz calendar highlights. Here's what's going on in the world of jazz as we know it in the Boston area this week. Tonight, as just about every Monday night, the action centers at the Lily Pad in Inman Square, Cambridge. It's an early show with pianist Elon Meller's trio starting at 7 p.m. Later, it's the Jerry Bergonzi Quartet every Monday at the Lily Pad starting at 8:30. Later still, The Fringe every Monday at the Lily Pad starting at 10:30. Not much going on for Tuesday, but on Wednesday, a little west of town, but of interest to some of our listeners, the great pianist Craig Taborn and his trio at Boker Auditorium at UMass Amherst. That starts at 7:30 on Wednesday. The Gil Aaron Trio at the Lily Pad in Cambridge starting at 8:15, just about every Wednesday evening. On Thursday, Dan Moretti and Brasilia at Long Live Brewery in Roxbury starting at 6 p.m. As we mentioned earlier, great Henry Threadgill in a trio with Vijay Iyer and Daphnis Prieto at Payne Hall at Harvard University in Cambridge. That starts at 7 on Thursday. The Nicole Meza Quartet at Mad Monkfish in Central Square, Cambridge. That starts at 7 on Thursday. Kevin Hayes' Awakening Quartet at the Regatta Bar in Harvard Square, Cambridge. Shows at 7 and 9:30 p.m. for Kevin Hayes on Thursday. On Friday, saxophonist Mayanna at Scholars in Boston starting at 7 p.m. Pianist Yoko Miwa and her trio just about every Friday at Mad Monkfish in Cambridge starting at 7. All the way from New Hampshire, the Soggy Pole Boys plus the ABs at the Lizard Lounge in Cambridge starts at 8 on Friday. Saxophonist Andy Volkert is the late show at Mad Monkfish in Cambridge starting at 10 p.m. on Friday, and Camilla Quintero does the late, late show at Mad Monkfish starting at midnight. On Saturday, saxophonist Patrick Lamb at Scholars in Boston at 7 p.m. Vocalist Donna Byrne at Mad Monkfish in Cambridge starting at 7. Vocalist Liz Wright in Berkeley Performance Center in Boston. That starts at 8 on Saturday. Saxophonist Nick Bruce and his trio do the late show at Mad Monkfish in Cambridge starting at 10 p.m. And Camilla Quintero does the late, late show at Mad Monkfish starting at midnight. Finally, on Sunday, pianist Jesse Tate at the Q Arts Gallery in Quincy. That starts at 4 on Sunday afternoon. The duo of violinist David Yor and pianist Alexei Siganov at the Eustace Estate in Milton, starting at 5 p.m. It's a presentation of the Mandorla Music Series. Saxophonist Tia Fuller at the Regatta Bar in Cambridge, starting at 6 p.m. on Sunday. Pianist Calvin Lemuel at the Square Root in Rosendale's. That starts at 7 on Sunday. And the Sunny Barbado Trio at Mad Monkfish in Cambridge. That starts at 7 on Sunday. That's the next week of jazz as we know it in the Boston area. Get out there, support Boston area jazz musicians. 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Email us, research@wmbr.org. Just tell us you'd like the Jazz Calendar highlights. 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And you can use that same email address for any questions or comments on the show. 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In the Classic Tenor Corner this week, remembering the great Yusef Lateef, this coming Friday will be the 106th anniversary of his birth. Here he is recording at Rudy Van Gelder's place in Englewood Cliffs, New Jersey in September 1961 for the prestige label, the album called Eastern Sounds. We'll hear Snafu and Purple Flower. Yusef Lateef in the Classic Tenor Corner.

Somewhat atypically ending the program with the classic tenor corner this week, we heard a pair from the great Yusef Lateef. The album called Eastern Sounds, recorded for the Prestige label in September 1961, we heard two Yusef Lateef originals, the up-tempo Snafu, and the very beautiful ballad Purple Flower, the tenor saxophone of Yusef Lateef, joined by Barry Harris on piano, Ernie Farrow, the bassist, and Lex Humphreys on drums. This coming Friday will be the 106th anniversary of the birth of the great Yusef Lateef. It's Research and Development. Thank you so much for tuning in. In the meantime, stay tuned. Now, Brahms and Liszt is coming up right at 4 p.m. here on WMBR Cambridge.

Welcome to another episode of Not Brahms and Liszt, WMBR's Modern Classical Music Show. I'm your host, Ali, and each week I'll be playing music from the 20th and 21st centuries, from Reich to Neiman to Wolff to Higdon and onward. Information about the show can be found on our website, which is accessible via wmbr.org or by doing a web search for Not Brahms and Liszt. This week's background music is from Maria Hold Marken Sigfus Daughter's 2010 Sleeping Pendulum, recorded by Nordic Affect, which appeared on their 2015 Sonoluminous album Clockworking. Today's show of electronic and electroacoustic music began with Zio Yin's Escape, featuring Xiyu Fang on piano. Yin is a composer, producer, songwriter, and sound artist who was born into a family of traditional Chinese opera performers and is now based in New York. Escape appears on International Computer Music Conference's just released Ravello Records album, ICMC, Best of the Listening Rooms. Quote, Escape is a 5-minute track from Zio Yin's debut album, Life Part 1. It explores the balance between sound design and electronic elements in a storytelling form. Close quote. We'll hear one more piece from ICMC's album at the end of today's show. Next, we're going to listen to Guy Barash and Cornelius Dufalo's 2023-2025 Minutes, featuring Barash on electronics and Dufalo on violin. Barash was born in Haifa, Israel in 1982 and has been based in New York City since 2008. He, quote, commonly applies electronic processing to acoustic instruments and employs microtonality to create psychologically disorienting atmospheres, close quote. Dufalo is a violinist and composer who earned his doctorate from Juilliard and, quote, creates immersive sonic experiences that blend classical training with contemporary electronic elements, close quote. Minutes is the title and sole work of Barash and Dufalo's forthcoming New Focus Recordings album, which will be released on October 16. Minutes is, quote, an album-length composition composed of 40-minute-long miniatures, each the result of an invested dialogue between the two musicians and visual artist Vesna Andrews, whose evocative paintings are featured in the album artwork. Several parameters built into the artist's process give Minutes its unique and compelling profile. Barash and Dufalo alternated initiating the material for different movements, ensuring that the burden or privilege of locating the first spark of invention would be shared equally. Once they added Andrews, this impetus was divided by three, with each artist invested with the agency to lead a new miniature. Instead of mapping out the larger structural form of the album in advance, each new miniature was written in sequence, allowing the larger work to emerge naturally, shaped by the artist's shifting curatorial instincts from within the process. Close quote. For the next 42 minutes, we'll be listening to Guy Barash and Cornelius Dufalo's Minutes.

This is Not Rom's End List on WMBR Cambridge, and for the last 42 minutes, we've been listening to Guy Barrasche and Cornelius Dufallo's Minutes, featuring Barrasche on electronics and Dufallo on violin. Next, we're going to listen to Catherine Young's Biomes 7.4, recorded by Ben Lamar Gay on cornet, electronics, voice, and percussion, Young on bassoon, electronics, and voice, and Brian Chase on percussion. Young is a bassoonist, composer, and improviser who was born in 1985 and teaches composition, improvisation, and electronic music at Emory University. Biomes 7.4 appears on her just-released Chaiken Records album, Biomes, which is named after her platform for collective composition and improvising performers. Quote, Biomes 7.4 centers on a studio session with Ben Lamar Gay. After discussing the biome's concepts, the two improvised. Young then shaped the recordings into a track and invited Brian Chase to add percussion. Her edits move between scales, zooming in on a single organism and back out to a wider landscape, or traveling from below ground up into the treetops.

0: You're listening to Not Brahms and Liszt on WMBR Cambridge, and we just heard Catherine Young's Biome 7.4, recorded by Ben Lamargay on cornet, electronics, voice, and percussion, Young on bassoon, electronics, and voice, and Brian Chase on percussion. And we'll be back after a brief announcement.
1: Hello?
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0: Next, we have this week's Modern Classical Concert Calendar on Saturday, October 17 at 8 p.m. in Thomas Tull Concert Hall at MIT. Radius Ensemble performs a program entitled Textures, featuring a co-commissioned world premiere by Jonathan Russell, plus works by Mary Kuyum John, Caroline Shaw, and Poulenc. And also on Saturday the 17th at 8 p.m., but at St. John the Evangelist in Wellesley Hills, Seraphim Singers performs a program giving voice to the voiceless, the animals that live with and around us, featuring Rachel Fuller's Animal Requiem for Chorus and Chamber Ensemble, plus works by Tom Vignieri, Caroline Shaw, and Paul McCartney. The program repeats on Sunday the 18th at 3 p.m. at First Church in Cambridge. More information about these and other concerts can be found on my show's website. Next, we're going to listen to Neil Rolnick's 2019 laptop composition, Messages. Rolnick is an American composer and educator who was born in 1947. Beginning in the late 1970s, he pioneered in the use of computers in musical performance, and for 32 years he was a faculty member at Rensselaer Polytechnic Institute. Messages is the title work of his just-released Numa Records album. He explains in his album notes that he composed the piece after the death of his wife, Wendy, panicked at not remembering the sound of her voice. Quote, "In a last-ditch effort, I searched for phone messages from her, and I noticed that there was a way to undelete voice messages. I found about a dozen deleted messages from her, dating from the beginning of her long illness until her final days. Messages is made up of samples of those messages, along with a mashup of some of the music she mentions in them."
5: Hello, hello, it's me. Hello, hello, hello, it's me. Hello,
6: hi, it's me.
5: Hi, it's me.
6: Hi, it's me.
5: Hello, it's me. Hello, it's me. Hello, it's me. Hello, it's me.
6: Hello, it's me.
5: Hello, it's me. Hello, it's me. Hello, it's me. Hello, it's me. Hello, it's me. Hello, it's me. Hello, it's me. Hello, it's me. Hello, it's me. Hello, it's me. Hello, it's me. Hello, it's me. Hello, it's me. Hello, it's me. Hello, it's me. Hello, it's me. Hello, it's me. Hello, it's me. Hello, it's me. Hello, it's me. Hello, it's me. Hello, it's me. Hello, it's me. Hello, it's me. Hello, it's me. Hello, it's me. Hello, it's me. Hello, it's me. Hello, it's me. Hello, it's me. Hello, it's me. Hello, it's me. Hello, it's me. Hello, it's me. Hello, it's me. Hello, it's me. Hello, it's me. Hello, it's me

0: Hi. It's me. It's about 10 o'clock. It's about 10 o'clock. 10 o'clock. Just calling to say goodnight. You're either at the concert or in the subway. So I love you, Neil. 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

0: 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I am at the hospital. I'm at the hospital. Yes, that's where I am. At the hospital. Yes, that's where I am. At the hospital. Yes, that's where I am. At the hospital. Yes, that's where I am. At the hospital. Yes, that's where I am. At the hospital. Yes, that's where I am. At the hospital.
1: Give me a call when you get this. I love you. 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
1: You are listening to Not Brahms and Liszt on WMBR Cambridge, and we just heard Neil Rolnick's laptop composition messages. Next, we're going to listen to Super Santillan's recording of their composition Ah, featuring Nicolas Bernier on modular synthesizer and Melanie Bourassa on bass clarinet. Nicolas Bernier is an electronic music composer and modular synth performer who was born in 1977 and is now a professor.

French for the indefinite article, and the number one appears on Super Santillan's just released Ambiance Magnétique album, Tarot. Quote, on Tarot, the pair intertwine seamlessly as performers, their mutual responsiveness partially a product of the fact that Barossa's signal is routed directly into Bernier's modular rig, allowing him to control parameters of his system using her input.

We just heard Super Santiago's recording of their composition Ah, featuring Nicolas Bernier on modular synthesizer and Melanie Barassa on bass clarinet. And to conclude this week's show, we're going to listen to Lou Yuri's electronic work, The Shackle. Yuri is a graduate student studying electronic music composition at the Department of Music Engineering of Sichuan Conservatory of Music in China. The Shackle also appears on international computer music conferences, just released Ravello Records album, ICMC, Best of the Listening Rooms.

We just heard Lou Urie's The Shackle, and that brings us to the end of today's show. Thank you for tuning in to Not Brahms and Liszt, WMBR's weekly classical music program featuring music of the 20th and 21st centuries. I'm Allie, and I'll be back next week with more modern classical music. This is WMBR in Cambridge.

Views and opinions expressed on this program represent those of the participants and do not necessarily reflect those of the staff and management of WNBR, the Technology Broadcasting Corporation, or MIT.

0: Good evening and welcome to the WMBR Nightly News. We present a half hour of news and analysis focusing on underreported issues, marginalized communities, and progressive perspectives that can be hard to find in mainstream news outlets. 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On Mondays, we present the local news produced by the WMBR News Department, reporting on Greater Cambridge and the Boston area. I'm your host, Linda Pinkow. On tonight's program, Cambridge City government leaders and cultural leaders meet to discuss cultural preservation and rezoning in Central Square. But first, we start with this week's headlines of note. The 21st Honk Festival of Activist Street Bands is coming up this Friday, Saturday, and Sunday, Indigenous Peoples Day weekend, in Somerville and Cambridge. Outdoor concerts will be held throughout Somerville's Davis Square and the nearby neighborhoods on Friday and Saturday, and on Sunday, the Reclaim the Streets for Horns, Bikes, and Feet parade will again travel from Davis to Harvard Square, arriving to participate in the 47th annual Oktoberfest. 35 U.S. bands are participating on site this year. Before 2025, Honk included international activist bands as well. However, due to concerns about mistreatment of international visitors, the bands selected this year are all from the United States. In solidarity with street bands from around the world, as it did last year, Honk will once again host a video live stream of international bands outdoors on Elm Street on Saturday. The theme of the festival is No Justice, No Peace. For more information, visit honkfest.org. There are 5,800 city-owned storm drains in Cambridge. The task of maintaining them is substantial. Cambridge's Storm Stewards Program is a way for residents to get involved to protect the health of local rivers and reduce street flooding. Residents are encouraged to participate by claiming and naming a storm drain in their neighborhood and keeping the drain clear of debris, particularly ahead of rain events. By claiming a drain, volunteers commit to checking on a drain each month and keeping it clear of debris like trash and leaves. This ensures stormwater can flow into the drain and helps keep these materials out of our waterways. The city's stormwater program manager, Cambria Ung, recorded a video to promote the program. 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
0: You're listening to the WMBR Local News. Central Square has been undergoing a major transformation over the past few years. Construction began in 2022 on the River Street Infrastructure and Streetscape Project, which includes upgrading aging underground storm sewer and gas utilities, roadway reconstruction and paving, adding sidewalk-level bike lanes, raised side street crossings and bus priority lanes, expanding the bus terminal near Central Square, and completely transforming Carl Barron Plaza. The project is slated to be completed by the end of this fall. Last Thursday, October 1st, the City Council's Housing Committee convened a meeting to discuss urban planning and cultural preservation in Central Square as a continuation of prior planning efforts over many years. Brian Gregory, an urban planner in the Planning and Urban Design Department, is the project manager of the Central Square rezoning process. He started the meeting with an overview of the project.
2: So Central Square is one of the most interesting, diverse, and transit-rich areas of Cambridge. I had the opportunity to work there for 8 years. Before I even joined the city, I met my wife there, interestingly enough, in brick and mortar. It's a place near and dear to me. It presents a really fantastic opportunity for responsible, inclusive growth. And that's something that we feel has been reinforced by many prior studies from Envision through past studies like Central Square and K2C2. What we really want to do is leverage that opportunity while preserving what makes Central Square unique and a place that we all love. This project aims to do that by the three goals that we have up on the screen today. These are sort of our guiding lights: creating more housing, both to address the housing crisis, but also to bring more people into the square to support its amazing businesses and organizations. The second goal, our focus really today, preserving, supporting, and growing it as Cambridge's hub of arts, culture, and nightlife. And lastly, reinforcing its identity as the city's historic downtown. So this project has a long lineage. I think when we sort of kicked off back in 2024, that was made evident. It leverages many prior planning efforts. And I mentioned some a little previously, but you can see some on the slide here as well, going back 15 plus years. We really see this as a culmination of this work, and the project really benefits from the strong foundation that all these efforts created. What's interesting is that for all of these, a through line linking every study is the critical role of arts, culture, and nightlife and what they play in Central Square's identity. So I'm sure I don't have to tell any of you here this, that arts and culture are central to the square's identity, pardon the pun. This has been the case historically through today, and you all are a testament to and stewards of this amazing place and legacy. For any who don't know, this is Cambridge's only cultural district. That's a state designation. It's an acknowledgement of the rich diversity and concentration of artistic and cultural resources that are in the square. Succinctly, for me and for many, I think, Central is Cambridge's heart of the arts. However, these efforts alone haven't prevented the loss of some cherished spaces. By our estimate, roughly 30,000 square feet of cultural space has been lost in Central Square in the past 10 years. Many of these closures are artist workspaces, especially rehearsal and production spaces. So what sort of becomes apparent is that the status quo isn't necessarily presenting these outcomes that we don't want. This isn't unique to Cambridge, however. It's really part of a regional pattern, though. Next slide. Because of this, Cambridge has been proactively collaborating with Boston, Somerville, and the Metropolitan Area Planning Council, MAPC, in a regional effort focused on securing cultural space. It comprehensively studied the arts and cultural landscape, collected and shared information and strategies, helped understand opportunities and challenges that cultural spaces face. And many of these findings, which you can see summarized up here, and takeaways, have a direct relationship to zoning, so they're immediately pertinent to the project and the effort of what we're doing right now.
0: Brian Gregory, a staff member of the Cambridge Planning and Urban Design Department. Gregory went on to explain the basics of how the city's zoning rules could be used to get the outcomes that the community would like.
2: Zoning is fundamentally a regulatory land use and development tool. It simply tells you what you can and potentially cannot do with your property. It's usually composed of sort of a written ordinance paired with zoning maps. What it does is it regulates things like use, residential, commercial, industrial, mixed use, building size and shape, height and setbacks, requirements, things like sustainability or parking, for instance, or bicycle parking, and incentives, which I want to dwell on a little further in just a moment. And when used thoughtfully and creatively, zoning can promote and guide inclusive future growth. However, there's some things I'd like to also clarify about zoning. It cannot preserve specific businesses or spaces, despite how much we might really want it to. But there are ways that we can help ensure that through growth, we preserve and expand the opportunities for cultural spaces. To that point, based on how zoning works as a mechanism, we only get community benefits through zoning from new development. So they're sort of related in that way, fundamentally. And also, I just really want to stress, I know we've had, I feel like a lot of the talks are about zoning in Cambridge in general, and it's incredibly important and powerful tool. But it's not the panacea, and it's not the only tool in our tool belt. And so as we think about this, it behooves us to think about this holistically, and that's why I'm so glad to have some of my colleagues here, many of whom manage complementary programs and city initiatives that are meant to go hand in glove with what we're hoping the zoning will achieve. Next slide. So as I mentioned, incentives is one of the things that zoning can do, and I want to just dig a little bit more into what that means. These are fundamentally a mechanism for encouraging new development to provide community benefits in exchange for allowing things developers want more of. There are trade-off that often acknowledges the increased cost of providing these community benefits so that developers actually want to produce them. There are several types. These range from things like allowing for greater height to excluding some of the uses you might want to see from density limits. But before I jump into our specific thinking about arts and cultural incentives, I also just wanted to highlight how the zoning goals are more holistic and interlink to support the cultural district as well. So goals around increased housing will bring more people to the square, more people living in the square, provide additional places, hopefully, for artists to live, but also people to support, like I mentioned, those businesses. One of the aspects we're exploring with that also is things around even just incentivizing artist housing and others, so that's something that's currently under exploration as part of the housing umbrella. Active ground floor uses enliven the public realm, drive foot traffic to the distance. A healthy retail destination is also a healthy destination for arts and culture. And incentivizing and encouraging new open spaces provides additional spaces to gather, relax, and celebrate. Critically important not only for the arts, but also for the notion that this is our civic heart and center. It's an important place for people to come and congregate and have community. So that's a little of how it does in the constellation, but we want to sort of drill down into this. So we see this project as an opportunity to proactively craft zoning that preserves, supports, and grows arts and cultural uses. So currently, if you read the Central Square Zoning Ordinance, you wouldn't know that this is Cambridge's cultural district. We intend for that not to be the case going forward, and you'll see this is, for me, actually a guiding star. This comment was from our engagement back in 2024. Someone challenged us, if you looked at the zoning only, how would you know it's the cultural district? And I would like to think the litmus test, at least for myself, is when and if this moves forward, it will be immediately apparent to people when you open the Central Square section that this is where arts live in Cambridge and where we really want to reinforce that identity.
0: Brian Gregory went on to explain some of the options for the city to encourage developers to create new spaces and preserve existing spaces for arts and culture.
2: We've heard in meetings that we've hosted, both in 2024 and recently, and through the online survey that is currently open and ongoing, that there is a strong desire for new cultural space in Central Square, both to replace spaces that we've lost and to create new opportunities. So on the left-hand side, this is probably the most intuitive. If you're building a new development, create a cultural space inside of it, and you unlock a density bonus in some way, shape, or form. The one on the right is very similar, but is an opportunity for people with potentially more than one site within the district to sort of distribute those programs. And one could imagine maybe there's a more impactful use or something where it makes sense for the cultural to be a little more freestanding, or it's going in an historic building that we'd like to preserve, or anything to that. It allows people to incentivize them to do that, but still recoup the cost of that investment in creating that community benefit on a different site within the district explicitly. Next slide. So these are the sort of preserve and support. I want to acknowledge that while new spaces are always exciting, we can't lose focus on all the amazing institutions and organizations that have and continue to make Central Square a wonderful place for arts and culture. These incentives are to ensure that a rising tide lifts all boats, that longstanding institutions also benefit from new growth. So on the left-hand side here, existing stabilization, maybe a little jargony, I'll work on that, but it's the opportunity for someone to acquire and preserve an existing arts and cultural space to unlock the bonus. So we don't always want to incentivize new space. Sometimes there are cherished spaces that are threatened. We want an opportunity for development to partner with those to ensure that they can continue in perpetuity, and that investment in that is reflected in the developer's ability to sort of manage that project and move it forward successfully. And lastly, on the right-hand side, you know, in some cases, it may not always be beneficial for a project to create or preserve cultural space due to its size, location, or other considerations. This is actually something we heard strongly from our partners in Somerville, which we've sort of connected with to share best practices on. So instead, under certain conditions, new development would be able to make a payment in lieu into a cultural stabilization fund that would be stood up, and then that would be available to arts and cultural organizations in Central Square that are existing to help sort of underpin them economically and help sort of lift them up as well. So I want to wrap this up so that we can have time for public comment and for discussion, but I'll end with a quick snapshot of where we are today in the process. We're getting towards, you know, maybe three quarters of the way through our active community engagement that's included in the online survey. Hopefully people have taken that. A number of listening sessions, focus groups, and graciously this roundtable. We'll be hosting an in-person open house the evening of October 29th at Street Theory Collective. That'll be an opportunity to share the refined zoning recommendations with the community. That'll be an in-person event. We'd like to really get out into the square. We will also have all that information online, though, for people who can't attend or want to sort of reflect on it. And then we're hoping to pivot to drafting the zoning, in November and December, ideally, depending on the timeframes of other projects and the council's prerogative, and could be able to send something up by the end of the year, to start off the public hearing process.
0: After the presentation by city staff, members of the public, including arts and cultural workers, offered their perspectives.
3: Hello, everyone. My name is Reina Javeri. I'm a community arts organizer, a board director at the Cambridge Multicultural Arts Center, and the co-producer with the City of Cambridge and Mayor Siddiqui's office of the first, hopefully annual, Cambridge Cat Tour and Meow Fest. The deck shows us what Central Square has lost, but not why. Were those spaces that we lost, the 30,000 square feet, were they lost to rent, to sale, or lack of use? And the answers matter because new space built under the same economics could fail the same way. As someone who's deeply invested in local arts and cultural spaces actually being used as such by the community, I want to underline that spaces alone do not result in community engagement. Spaces need activation, facilitation, and experience shaping. People whose job it is to invite folks in, make it easy to participate, and design what happens once they arrive. I also want to name the current economic squeeze that we're in. This is just the reality. Restaurants, nightlife, and ticketed entertainment are getting increasingly out of reach for more and more people. So my questions are, one, what does the city know about the current demand and from whom? Who is showing up and who is priced out? Two, how will these spaces support gathering that isn't built around spending money and who is resourced to run it regularly? And three, could the Cultural Stabilization Fund support operators and programming, not only real estate? And is there any accountability if a required space sits underused? I'd urge that activation criteria be part of what qualifies a space for the density incentive, a named steward, a plan for community access, and a funding source for programming. Space only matters if people can afford to use it and someone is there to open the door and shape the experience. I'd welcome the chance at a later point to share what I've learned from programming at the Multicultural Arts Center, as well as producing Meow Fest with the city. Thank you so much for the opportunity to speak.
0: That was Reina Javeri. Michael Monesteam, president of the Central Square Business Improvement District, talked about challenges facing some of Central Square's iconic cultural venues.
4: Good afternoon, everyone. First and foremost, I just want to start with just saying how great it is that we're having these conversations. In a forum like the Sullivan Chamber today in City Hall, that's a true representation of how serious the city is taking this zoning and in the cultural district. But outside of that, I've sat in at least five of these meetings with folks from around this table in the last few months, really like starting to unpack this, like understand this. To answer one of the prompts, a most pressing challenge that arts and cultural institutions are facing in Central Square, just thinking about some of the beloved places that we all turn to on a weekend or Thursday, Friday night are housed in one-story buildings, right? The Cantab, the Middle East, Man Ray, the Phoenix Landing, Monkfish, La Fabrica, Middlesex. These are all really important places, and they're not just like ground floor leases. So any sizable upzoning does put those locations at risk, and I'd love to just talk about what protections we might be able to add. Yes, building box this big can get that big if the places go back in. The point Kevin made around the cost of going back in, working with landlords, developers, do you get a vanilla box? Do you get a rough finish? Do you have to bring out your plumbing? The cost of doing any of those things is so daunting. And then one of the public commenters really around operators. You know, I'm so happy and grateful to be sitting next to two great operators, and we have several operators on the line. But it's about the operator too. It's not just about the physical address or the building. It's also about the operators. And we don't have a huge farm league in Greater Boston of folks who could just move into spaces. And I really question how can we have conversations around ownership versus leasehold. Because ownership allows for operators to do more, to have longer tenure and things like that. So, you know, with some of those fit outs and designs you showed, you know, is there a way that we could sort of conduize some of that stuff so there's more ownership into these new buildings at the ground floor with some of these operators?
0: Dennis Benzan, owner and co-founder of La Fabrica Central, and formerly a Cambridge city councilor, talked about current challenges to businesses in Central Square.
5: Yeah, good afternoon, everyone. I just wanted to thank you guys for putting this hearing together. And I know that many of you guys around the table, particularly Michael and my partner and, you know, friend Kathy over at the Central Square Theater and, you know, really everybody in the square, the dance complex that's doing a lot of incredibly hard work nowadays. You know, operating a business in Central Square, aside from the issues that we're talking about right now, is becoming more and more difficult every day. And, you know, I remember when I was chairing the zoning committee on the city council back in 2013, and we were talking about Mass and Maine, all of the issues that have been brought up today were discussed back then, and they were discussed 10 years prior to that in a report that, you know, Ken Reeves provided, you know, with the help of a lot of the other city departments. And, you know, these challenges are real, right? But I think that if we're gonna create some kind of a change for the better in Central Square, we've gotta be willing to make bold decisions. And when we decided to build Mass and Main, it was an incredibly bold decision. And some of us paid a heavy price politically for it, right? But if you look back over the last, you know, let's say 2013, we're now in 2026, nothing else has been built in Central Square to help sustain the businesses or the housing demand in that area. And so, you know, we've got to be willing to make hard decisions that are going to benefit the cultural district, that are going to allow those of us that are operators to either grow or be able to sustain ourselves, because there are people in the square, living in the square, that can help sustain our businesses and go to the theater and go to the restaurants and, you know, all of these places that are popping up that are important to what we call the cultural district. So, you know, I just want to thank, you know, again, all of you guys for all the hard work that you're doing. And I hope that, you know, the council is prepared to make some bold decisions and that we're prepared to hold them, their feet to the fire, as well as the landlords and the developers that are going to be hopefully working in the square in the near future. Thank you.
0: Answering the question of whether cultural institutions in Cambridge are concerned about the future, Michael Monesteem said, yes, they are.
4: Doing nothing is not a stabilization strategy. The market pressures for Greater Cambridge, Greater Boston, that's putting pressure in the market, that's making changes. So yes, we do need tools, and unfortunately, yes, we do need incentives. But talking about zoning, since that's the meeting we're in, there was a slide about existing stabilization as protection. Projects can preserve existing cultural spaces on another site, as an example. You know, have we explored transfer development rights? Like going back to those one-story buildings, is there a way that they could sell their rights if they own the building or if the property owner is willing to sell? Which essentially is a form of preservation. You know, you can't do much more with the building if you have no air rights above. The ground floor might change, but again, that might happen with generational turnover and other things. So one, Is TDR something we can think about for Central Square zoning? I know the city's done TDR, transfer development rights. MIT has done some on Pacific Street, sort of within the district. So it's happened in and around the square. That's one. Two, there was another slide that was great that said, if you only looked at zoning, how would you know this is Cambridge Cultural District? This came up in a meeting with the CRA. And thinking about that, like, how do we prioritize artist housing? You know, how do we prioritize live workspace where artists can live and work here? That will last longer than a mural will, than a sign will. You know, how can we make sure that artists live here? And that will define that this is Cambridge's cultural district, that artists can live here. And then the third piece, back to zoning, and this might be more design guidelines, so I'd love staff to help me understand this. This idea of new developments to accommodate existing nightlife or bring them back, but back to the challenges about physical function, bringing them back means they need help with ceiling heights, entrances, egress, ventilation, loading, storage, and sound isolation. As someone who's gotten quite a few sound complaints over time, you know, how can zoning, which might not be the tool for that, maybe that's more of a design guideline or something like that, but can that be part of the conversation? Because that's fundamentally a challenge. Again, you can get a vanilla box, and if you think you're going to have tenants who live directly above, there's going to be conflict. So how can we just be mindful, if we're going to put it out there, that new developments need to accommodate or bring back, what are the safeguards to help ensure, outside of cost, that they'll be able to coexist in those buildings?
0: At the end of the meeting, Brian Gregory with the planning department summarized the next steps in the process.
2: I think I'd love to just put in a plug for the upcoming engagement. So when we were talking about next steps, we have an online survey that's going right now. We've had robust engagement, and we'd love even more. I do have a plug for that in the pamphlet. People can find that on the project website. That will be open through, I believe, October 9th is what we're targeting right now. So there'll be an email imminently sort of announcing that. We wanted to make sure that it stayed open through this hearing to give people an opportunity to engage with that. And then, as I mentioned previously, at the end of the month, October 29th at Street Theory Collective, in the evening, we'll be having an open house. And that's intended to share out to the community refinements and updates to the recommendations that we had shared initially in late 2024. And then afterwards, connection point, obviously, with the council to sort of think through next steps in terms of drafting a petition.
6: Great. Thank you so much.

0: 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If you'd like to comment on this program or suggest topics for future programs, please email news@wmbr.org. 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

That was Starship with Sarah. And just like it says in the song, it's no good to go back in time. Sometimes you gotta cherish those memories and move on. Up next, we got Richard Marx with the unforgettable Endless Summer Nights.

And that was Cutting Crew with their beautiful ballad, I've Been in Love Before. Now we're moving on to the last song of the night, More Than This by Roxy Music.

0: Well, Boston, I actually planned this show about a month or two in advance, this entire set list. I didn't really expect this music to kind of hit me the way it did today. I guess, you know, time's funny like that. But again, I guess remember the promise that Roxy Music makes to us. There's always going to be more than this. And we all know the night is darkest before day breaks. Much love to everyone out in Boston, and thank you so much for saying goodbye to those warm summer nights with me here on WMBR in Cambridge, 88.1 FM.
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Good evening, everybody. It's Monday night. It's 7 p.m. Well, it's 7:20 p.m. I'm Jay, and you're listening to Background Music. DJ Lipica is off this week, so I'm filling in for her. We just heard from Hysterical Love Project. That was the track A New Extremity from the album February's album. That comes out October 23rd on Motion Ward. Before that was Telephone Tel Aviv. That was the track John Thomas is on the Inside. I'm sorry, John Thomas on the Inside is Nothing But Foam. That was from their 2001 album Fahrenheit Fair Enough, that is enjoying its 25th anniversary reissue on Ghostly International. Before that was Nathan Fake. That was the track Iowa from his album from this year, Evaporator, on Infine. And we open the set with Caitlin Aurelia Smith. That was On the Low from her brand new album, Ruin. It's not just music. And that is on Someone Special. And right now, this is Boards of Canada. This is the title track from their debut EP, High Scores, from all the way back in 1996 on Scam Records. That is enjoying its 30th anniversary. 30 years of Boards of Canada. This has just been reissued on Warp, their current home label. I was listening to it, and it's clear listening to it how much they've really matured and evolved, even just in the few years after this. So yeah, this is Background Music. Background Music is back at 7 p.m. Monday nights. Took a little bit of a hiatus, but order has been restored to the universe. And DJ Lipica is back. Or I in the place of her. Previously at this time, would be my show, The Willows. But The Willows has been shuffled around a little bit, so you're going to hear it tonight at 10 p.m. and every other week at 7, so it's kind of alternating 7-10 for anybody who's curious. You can follow along at track-blaster.com to find information about all of this music, and if you'd like to text or call, the number is 617-253-8810. Up next, this is new on Balmat. This is Bartosz Krasinski. This is Background Music, WMBR Cambridge.

It's WMBR Cambridge. You're listening to Background Music. We just heard something new from Kieran Hebden. That's his Zalgo text, Unicode Diacritics project. 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Entirely unpronounceable. That's new on Text Records. Before that was Lucene. That was the track Bird's Eye from their new album Melting Days on Ghostly International. Prior to that, Nothing. Title track from Last Light of the Sun. And that's on that's new on Topo 2. Before that, Tortoise. That's their newest record that came out last year on None Such. That was the track Organessen. The name of that album is Touch. And we started the set with brand new from Actress. That's his new album, Radical Frame, on Ninja Tune. And we heard the track With Ending. And in the background right now, this is Tim Hecker's Harmony in Ultraviolet. This is the track Dungeoneering. Enjoying its 20th anniversary this year. A lot of anniversaries. I wish I could say I had planned it, but it was a complete accident. I think a lot of these are getting reissues, which is what resurfaced them to my attention. Thanks for tuning in. This is Background Music. TJ Lipica is out this week. I'm Jay, filling in for her. Let's see. Next week at this time, you'll be hearing The Willows. And DJ Lipica will be back in 2 weeks. Be sure to stay tuned. Laura's coming up next with Bats in the Belfry. As I said, you can check out all this information at track-blaster.com. And if you'd like to text or call into the studio in these last few minutes, the number here is 617-253-8810. We're going to finish this song out, and then I'm going to close with the upcoming release from Bibio and Dorian Concept. This will be the track Shame off of their Warp release Answers, and that comes out on October 16th. Thanks for tuning in. It's WMBR Cambridge.

0: Did you know that there are over 100,000 drug overdose deaths in the U.S. each year?
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